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I'm trying to give me a hundred million. Ain't saving no, I be with the villains. My little anything but civilians.

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1: Started fucking once I got some paper. 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
1: later. 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

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Icy as a hockey ring, Philly flyer. 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

be perfect and really be switching quick. In public, he solid, in private, a whole bitch. I kept it 100, but you ain't respected. I held it together, but you was on.

The Ricochito favorito, baby. It's your girl DJ Steph Cakes right here on Pound 5.1, home of the Breakfast Club and Angie Martinez. Welcome to the Late Night Snack Show. If you're just tuning in, we're at the top of the hour, so you know I got nothing but the hits coming up next. Some Young Miami. I got that Rain Dance on the way too. But first, let's get to this Olivia Dean. Here's So Easy on Pound 5.1.

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1: 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It's your boy Akon, and you know how we do it right now on the spot. Steph Cakes, let's get it, Steph. Right here on Power 105.1, New York's hip-hop and R&B. What up, mama?

Yeah, slap. It's the kid, Young Gunna Gunna, and you rocking with Steph Cakes. Right here on Power 105.1, New York's hip-hop and R&B. You dig?

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Bizcochito favorito right here on Pound 5.1, home of the Breakfast Club and Angie Martinez. Shout out to the baby that was popped that thing. And I still got some Chris Brown on the way, some Mariah the Scientist. But let's get to this little Uzi Vert up next. What you saying on Pound 5.1?

What it do, it's your boy Baby Jesus, aka the baby, the prettiest shot the nigga live. And right now you rocking with Steph Cakes, right here on Power 105, New York's hip hop and R&B. You bitch ass nigga.

0: What's happening? This your boy Quavo, one third of the Migos. Right now you rocking with DJ Steph Cakes. 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
22: 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Bring it back now. Bring it back. Dropping more music for the people.

Love me some Tems. That was what you need right here on Pound 5.1. It's your girl DJ Steph Cakes, the Wico Chito Favorito, bringing you guys that sugar, that spice, and everything nice. You know how I like to get down. I like to get y'all week started right. So let's get to this new Spin King. Here's Beat Go on Pound 5.1.

Yeah. Hey, man, you already know it's your boy, PNB Rock. And right now, I'm tapped in with my girl, DJ Steph Cakes. You know, she bringing that sugar, that spice, and everything nice. Right here on Power 105.1. Oh, yeah.

be perfect and really be switching quick. In public, he's solid, in private, a whole bitch. I kept it 100, but you ain't respected. I held it together, but you was on.

I like that joint right there. Some new little baby, Dead Fresh, right here on Pound 5.1, home of the Breakfast Club. And Angie Martinez, it's your girl DJ Steph Cakes, bring you guys that sugar, that spice, and everything nice. I hope y'all had a good weekend. But let's get the week started right and get to this Chris Brown up next. It depends on Pound 5.1.

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1: Now.
2: Who your daddy? Today we lifting up all the real men who are looking out for their family.
3: Yeah.
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0: Lauren LaRose is here as well, and we got some special guests in the building
1: from the new Project Animals.
2: Yes,
1: Kerry
2: indeed.
1: Washington and Ben Affleck are here. Good morning.
3: Hey. Good morning.
2: Hey. Good morning.
4: What's going on?
2: How y'all feeling, man?
1: How's your energy this morning?
4: Good.
2: It's great.
4: I'm excited to be here. I haven't been here before.
1: No, you've never been. That is true.
4: Like, how did I get this invite?
3: I'm you very excited.
1: Because of Kerry. You're a good plus one. We didn't even look to see who it was. Kerry said she got a plus one. He's like, all right, cool. Oh, it's Ben Affleck. All right, great.
3: Bonus.
4: Tell us if Namdi can hold the purse, I can hold the purse.
1: I saw you, Ben, say that y'all chemistry, you and Carrie's chemistry, it's the best experience you've ever had with another actor.
4: Yeah.
2: Wow. I'm so glad that's on record.
3: Mm-hmm. Yeah. least for now.
4: But the until the next one, then I'll just be saying that about the next actress. You know,
3: exactly.
4: She's amazed we hate each other. I'm like, no, I think because we were trying to like really dig into like what happens in a marriage, like really underneath a marriage, kind of not just the what you put out there, how you want people to see it, but like what happens when you're together and you're close, and then things can start to fall apart, and how much you're going to really show that other person, you know, who you really are. Mm-hmm. There's a lot of risk to that and maybe a lot of reward. And I thought like it'd be really interesting to explore that. But I needed somebody who was really willing to, you know, in preparation, like talk about it in a real way. And get really serious about not like, oh, this is my marriage, or, you know, we're going to use these things, but more
5: like
4: in a way
5: life
4: of like
5: experience and lived experience, and just be honest about like, what are the things you're afraid of? What are the things you know, what are the masks you put up in the world? What are the things you're afraid for people to know about you? Just that, like really digging in so that we could bring a life to these characters that felt real. I mean, I would say working with Ben as a director is so incredible because he's so committed to figuring out what truth is supposed to look like on screen.
1: I need more praise for Kerry, Ben. What did she give you creatively that you hadn't experienced before? Because you work with a lot of actors.
4: And
1: actresses.
4: Well, for one thing, Kerry really wrote the movie with me. Like, we had to sit down and go, okay, if we're going to have this marriage, and we know that it gets to a point of, like, real crisis where it's like, okay, are we going to be together or forget it? Mm-hmm. And there's, like, that moment to arrive at, there's a lot of pain, there's a lot of history, and when you have that conversation, a lot comes out, right? Mm-hmm. So we needed to get real about, how did this start?
5: Mm-hmm. Where was it? Yeah, we built all the backstory. You know, how did we meet? What did my parents think of you?
4: And Kerry was like, send me our wedding music. I was like, oh,
5: yeah, what was our song? Listen, let me tell you, Ben knows a lot more R&B than I expected.
2: I just heard
5: wedding songs. I was like, whoa. What's happening with these wedding song choices?
4: Kerry was like, who's Luther Vandross?
5: No, shut up.
3: What was the song he put on you? Was like, hold on.
5: We had a few options. Nice. But what was
4: she reconsidered me a little bit? I'm sorry.
1: Not really. What was the one that surprised you the most?
5: I think some Freddie Jackson on there surprised me.
1: Rest in peace, Freddie.
5: And also a lot of Mary J on there. Yeah.
2: When he said,
4: it's not a secret.
2: When he sat down, he said something about Al Green too.
5: Love it.
4: It was a really, you know, you have to really get serious and share kind of like, and that part of me was like, okay, so what's your experience in interracial relationships? Mm-hmm. Like what happens? Because to me, I wanted, when it comes to a head, like all your for my character, all his like insecurities come out. You know, all the things he's afraid of. Like one of them is like, you don't really want to be with me. You really want to be with a black guy. You probably don't even love me. You know what I mean? Mm-hmm. Maybe you're with me to be on the political
5: really
4: track.
5: Really nice house.
4: Or that, we have a nice house. Or all these things that I don't care what kind of relationship you're in. You know, you have these little things that might eat at you at the corners.
2: But they
4: had to be real and they had to be specific. Mm-hmm. And we had to both know what they were so that when it came up, how we played it was kind of,

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16: On New Jersey Transit, to get into Midtown Manhattan, you're going to have to take a train to Hoboken Terminal, and from there, go with a PATH train. This is for the next several weeks as they do construction on that bridge. Meantime, at the GWB, you're okay. Lincoln and the Holland doing all right. There's a crash on the southbound Van Wyck by Atlantic Avenue. A couple of lanes are blocked there. And expect delays on the New Jersey Turnpike Western Spur southbound into the Vince Lombardi service area. Crash activity along the right side of the roadway. A crash on 17 southbound by Route 3. You also have accident activity 80 eastbound by exit 19. I'm Bernie Viter from the WOR Newsroom.
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0: Just Hilarious, Charlamagne Tha God, we are The Breakfast Club. We're still kicking it with Ben Affleck and Kerry Washington. Charlamagne?
1: You know, Ben, what you was interested, right? Because people will love you. But they
2: do
1: also,
2: they?
3: No, just, I mean, you see what I'm talking about?
2: Yeah.
3: This is what, I was like, I don't need to be married to a black woman. Forget about it.
2: That's actually what you do.
4: It was
2: a little close. It was almost a
1: they do love you, but they seem entertained whenever you look miserable. Like, you become a meme just for looking unhappy.
2: Yes.
1: Like, does that ever bother you that people find humor and what they assume is you being unhappy?
3: It doesn't bother me. Maybe you should. Now you put it down. I'm not sure. Maybe I should be offended by this.
1: The cigarette smoking one, classic.
3: Yeah, I think it's honestly because I feel like if that was me, I would get it too. I'm like, yep. I think the idea is like, okay, well, it doesn't matter who you are. Like, you're going to have days like this.
2: Right.
3: Like, everybody feels a little bit like, damn, the world is on my shoulders. Mm-hmm. Things are not going right. I've certainly had moments in my life where that was also very true. Mm-hmm. So people know, like, yep, this guy's been through plenty of ups and downs. Yeah. I don't know why you're laughing. There's nothing to laugh. See what I'm saying?
2: Right. Because you hear what it's now. You made it through.
3: That's right.
2: Right.
3: But it's
2: right.
3: Like, I'm cool with that. Really, yeah. I am. I feel like I'm very lucky. I'm grateful that maybe the failures, the adversities that I had in my life have kind of allowed me to learn what I've learned. I didn't learn anything from success except to just try to repeat it and get defensive. And you know what I mean? But you learn from, one thing you learn from failure, getting knocked down is like, it's not going to kill you. You know what I mean? You actually can get back up, and you can, and then when you see you can do that, you're like, I could take more risks. Mm. You know, okay, what's the worst that can happen? I've already kind of dealt with that. And I kind of think it's funny. Also, my kids, that's the only thing they care about in their mind. That's like the only thing. They're like, you're, at least you're a meme. Like, just any meme is good. Like,
1: your family group chat is full of memes of you, bitch.
2: Right. The Dunkin' Donuts, the door slam video, that was like a thing.
1: Oh, the door slam, hilarious.
2: Yeah.
1: Oh,
2: people, you know, it was so many men that was like, oh, I felt this.
3: Those people, like, I spilled some shit.
2: Right.
3: You
2: know what I mean?
3: Like, you guys never spilled anything. Guess what? You didn't have somebody with a camera aimed at you right when you spilled it. But, you know, it is that, like, the only thing more embarrassing than that is, like, you ever see somebody like riding their bike and fall over? That's painful.
2: Has that happened to you?
3: Hasn't happened. That's why I don't ride a bike. That's why I don't read that.
1: Damn, I feel bad. So you've genuinely been going through painful things while the internet was laughing at you, like, sometimes?
3: Like, in those moments, some of them, honestly, just the way I look, I just probably came outside and was like, oh,
2: right.
3: And it's like, it looks like, damn, this world's on his shows. If they were moments that was like, oh, that was the day that, you know, whatever, somebody died, then I'd be like, hey, that's not.
2: Yeah.
3: But I think it's, I mean, look, I could take a joke. I think you need to be able to be in front, if you're going to be in front of the world and you're going to be asked, you've got to, these days, if you don't have a sense of humor about yourself, if you're not able to take a joke.
2: Good luck.
3: Yeah, you're in a lot of trouble. Yeah. Like, that stuff, honestly, I kind of see it for what it is. Like, this life is a carnival, and the dogs are going to bark at the floats as they go by. You know what I mean? And so there's always going to be kind of some attention. And what I've really learned in, I don't know, it's been a lot of decades out in front of there is, like, half the shit I don't even remember.
2: Right.
3: You know, honestly, I've forgotten plenty of things that people. What really trips me out is all the people who, if I get, like, I'm like, I can't believe they said this. This isn't true. And people are like, hey, this is the bargain that you made. And then that person ends up in the paper or something. They're on the phone for 15 minutes, the New York Post. Like, you need to correct this. I'm like, oh, what happened to the bargain you made?
1: But it's the burden of being who y'all are, right? Like, there's a burden to being Kerry Washington to a certain extent. There's a burden to being Ben Affleck to a certain extent, right?
3: You get a lot of good things.
2: Yeah.
3: You know what I mean? I mean,
2: there's a lot tougher jobs with bigger burdens than ours.
3: You could have a lot of suffering and be laying brick. You know what I mean? And like, kind of, nobody's taking your picture and nobody sees it, and it's just hard. I actually think that there's some of that is why they're like, makes people feel good. Like,
1: to see you down. No,
3: it's like, it's all over the place. I'm not the only one. And I really don't mind that, because the truth is, life can be hard on you sometimes. I don't care who you are. Like, we face challenges. Life is not just going to lay itself out for you, you know? Yeah. You're going to have to overcome some stuff and deal with stuff. And honestly, I've been held a lot luckier than most people, so I don't have a lot to complain about.
2: Yeah.
1: Do either one of you ever wonder who you would have become if you hadn't gotten famous?
2: That's such an interesting question. I think I would, like, what we would have done.
1: Because
2: I think I would like to think that I'd be the same person in terms of my values, the things that I care about.
3: So we wouldn't have the same face.
2: People that I love. Maybe less massages. But I probably would be a teacher. That's what I would be doing.
5: I could so see you doing that.
2: Yeah, I mean, my mom is a retired professor of education. What?
3: Like a CEO, a something. You know what I mean? You'd be running some industry type. I mean, she's like, she would be dominating things. You know what I mean? It's my opinion. Like, just somebody who has every opportunity that she's had, she's always made the most of. Oh, let me go write a novel. Like a let me have this podcast. Let
2: but you hit the curriculum.
3: But there's no end to Carrie's like kind of ambition to... And not ambition for the sake of like, I want to rule the world, but like, hey, I have something to say. Let me express myself in this way and let me look at the system as it exists, figure out a way to navigate that, build it, and be successful. You've done that in 15 different ways.
2: Yeah, but part of that is also like, I think some of that is the pressure of having a grandmother who came here through Ellis Island and worked to clean houses. It's like, if I have an opportunity in front of me, I'm so terrified to waste it. So terrified to not live to my fullest potential, because it feels like not everybody gets the opportunities that we get.
4: Yeah.
2: You know?
1: What about you, Ben? Is there a version of you that you feel like you never got the opportunity to become?
3: You know, that's an interesting question. It's just like these roads that untaken, you don't know. I know that I wanted to be an actor and I wanted to be a filmmaker. I wanted to do this from a very young age. I think I could easily imagine not having had breaks and opportunities and being less successful in that capacity, because I was down to be like, all right, well, maybe I'll do plays, or maybe I'll do something. I could imagine being a cinematographer and being really interested in that. I would have probably picked something around this. It was like, how much would I have been able to get to? I was driven, really, honestly, because my father, I viewed him as as a failure. Like this was a guy who could not get a job, who had a lot of problems, who was a drunk, who was always like getting fired, and also said, I'm going to be a writer or whatever it was. And I was like, dude, you can't even fix a Toyota. You know what I mean? Mm-hmm. Like at the auditorium, you know, like. Or be a bartender, or, you know, he was a janitor for at Harvard, which is where the Goodwill Hunting sort of idea came from. And for me, a lot of my youth was driven from, I'm not going to be that. You know, I'm not going to fail. I'm not going to be broke. I'm going to get a job. I'm going to make money. My goal was to be, not say I'm an actor / waiter / I want to actually make a living doing this. It really was that. Like, to me, that was success, to not have to kind of qualify with something else and have another job. Like, I think I put too much emphasis actually on money in some ways.
1: Because
3: that can mess you up, make you bad choices. You know, like you start making choices just based on money in this business, you're going to do stuff that's, you know, oftentimes isn't as good.
2: And it's so funny. I always say to people, I'm very practiced at saying no in this business, because from very early on, I would read a script and be like, this is a terrible film for a black woman. Like the stereotype that is being perpetuated in this project, there's no way I could forgive myself to do this. So I'd rather work 3 more shifts in the restaurant than take on this role. So that I had to start
3: Hollywood
2: making those
3: shuffle
2: choices.
3: Style. There's always a job at the post office. Oh, yeah, goodness. Exactly.
2: Yeah.
4: Well, I'm glad that you are Ben Affleck, because we wouldn't have the memes. And I'm glad that you are Kerry Washington, because we got some memes for you too.
2: Yeah, that's great.
4: That's great. I'm glad to be
1: here. Jess said you're her favorite Daredevil.
3: Thank
4: yes,
3: you.
4: You are.
3: Oh,
4: yeah.
3: That made me feel good.
2: I have this podcast. You don't agree.
4: He's an idiot. No.
1: Animals out today on Netflix. Make sure you check it out. Ben Affleck, Kerry Washington. I thoroughly enjoyed this conversation.
2: Yeah.
3: Thank you for having me. I appreciate it.
1: Absolutely. It's the Breakfast Club.
6: She won an award.

0: I call that...
1: It's dangerous.
2: Are you afraid?
1: Ready.
3: The world's most dangerous morning show. The Breakfast Club. DJ Envy, Jess Hilarious, and Charlamagne the God.
1: It's dangerous.
4: Season, baby. It's the holiday season, Halloween.
5: Good morning, USA.
6: Yo.
7: Jess Hilarious, Charlamagne the God.
4: Peace to the planet. It's Monday. How y'all feel out there? I feel blessed, black, and highly favored. Happy to be here. Another day to serve our beautiful listeners. Good morning,
7: good
4: man.
7: Good morning. How you feeling, Shala?
4: Man, I feel great. What an incredible weekend. You know, Saturday was World Mental Health Day, so I had my 6th annual Mental Wealth Expo with the Joelle and Diane Bloom Wellness and Event Center in Newark, New Jersey. Man, what a beautiful turnout. And, you know, Saturday, all we wanted to focus on was solutions. You know, I wanted people on that stage who were going to present pathways to healing and, you know, give people tools and resources to get on their mental health journey, man. And I think that mission was 100% accomplished. So I just want to salute so many people. Debbie Brown, of course, my good sister, for curating the whole event, man, putting together that amazing panel of programming. You know, Paris Alexandra, Jennifer Arnice, Tierra Banks, Dr. Jay Barnett, Dr. Mark Brackett, Elliot Connie, Judge William Dawson, Kier Gaines, my man Trent Out Loud, Savannah Stevens, Dr. Julius Thomas, Dr. Rita Walker, Koya Webb, Jovian Zane, the good sister Michelle Williams, and of course, Dr. Ayan Levon. Now, we presented her with an award, actually. We presented her with the first ever Mental Wealth Alliance Legacy Award for all her years of service in the mental health mindfulness space, man. So, salute to everybody I saw Saturday in Newark, New Jersey.
7: Dope. Congratulations. And also, salute to everybody I seen in China. I mean, I had an amazing time in China. The NBA brought me out there. They had two games, the Houston Rockets versus the Dallas Mavericks. They do these preseason games out there. Brought so many people. I had such an amazing time. Ran into so many different people. So salute to everybody that I seen out in China that's back now in the States. All right. Well, let's get the show cracking. Who we have joining us this morning?
4: Well, you know, today is Indigenous Peoples Day.
7: Yes, so, Indigenous Peoples Day.
4: My guys, Antone X, Natani Means, and Two for One. They'll be here. Not just talking about Indigenous Peoples Day, but talking about all of the moves that Indigenous people are making within hip-hop culture and entertainment as well. And we also have the good brother, Mahershala Ali.
7: Mahershala Ali will be joining us. New movie, Your Mother.
4: Man, what a movie. Now. What a fantastic film, and he'll be here to talk about that and some other things.
7: All right. Did you see the movie Animals? Came out on Netflix on Friday. Did you get a chance to see it, Ben Affleck?
4: Yeah, I did. Yeah, I watched that before.
7: You watched it, yeah.
4: They was up there last week.
7: What you thought of the movie?
4: It was cool.
7: Okay.
4: I don't know. I'm lying. I didn't watch it, by the way. I don't know why I lied like that.
7: This guy is crazy.
4: There was no reason to lie like that. That was unnecessary.
7: Just,
4: I mean, it was just so unnecessary.
7: You know what? Let's get the show.
4: That was unnecessary lies. Why do we do that?
7: I don't know.
4: I had no reason to lie about seeing that movie.
7: I was going to ask you about the movie, but all right, forget it.
4: We did have a conversation with them last week. That was fantastic.
7: Yes.
4: That makes me want to watch the movie.
7: The movie was pretty good. Pretty good. It was okay. It was all right. But anyway, let's get the show started.
4: Sounds like you didn't like it.
7: It was decent, huh? You know what it was? It was good, but I just feel like they could have pulled off. It could have pulled off a lot better than the editing was too fast. Went through the movie too fast. I didn't really get the plot wasn't done. Well, I'll let you guys watch it and we can discuss it. But let's get the show cracking. Yesterday was Cardi B's birthday.
4: Yes, salute to Big Body. Happy Born Day. Happy belated Body. Hope you enjoyed it last night.
7: All right, only right we start the show with some Cardi B. What we start with? A new joint.
4: Oh, this is the record off GTA 6?
7: All right, well, let's get to it. Front page news is next. And don't forget, get it off your chest. 800-585-1051 is the Breakfast Club. Come on and get

0: DJ Envy, Jess Hilarious, Charlamagne Tha Guy. We are the Breakfast Club. Let's get in some front page news. Start off with sports. Yesterday, the Eagles lost to the Jaguars. Now, the Jets beat the Browns. Salute to the Jets. The Texans beat the Titans. The Patriots beat the Raiders. The Packers beat the Bears. The Lions beat the Cardinals. The Ravens beat the Falcons. 49ers beat the Seahawks. The Broncos beat the Chargers. The Bengals beat the Dolphins. The Vikings beat the Saints. The Steelers beat the Colts. And the Giants did not lose.
1: Boy, shut up.
0: They did not lose.
1: Y'all didn't win either. Okay, so nobody. You know what's crazy? Nobody still in the NFC East won this week.
0: But we still number one
1: the Cowboys
0: in the division.
1: Cowboys lost. The Eagles lost. And the Giants and Redskins did not win. Nobody in the NFC East won this week.
0: But we
1: I don't think I've
0: lose.
1: Ever seen that, ever in my life.
0: But we're number one in the division. And tonight, in Monday Night Football, the Buffalo Bills take on the Rams at 8:15. Also got to salute the Dream beat the Liberty. Atlanta win that series 3-0. And the Valkyries beat the Aces.
1: That's right. WNBA Finals start this weekend.
0: That's
1: Angel
0: right.
1: Angel Reese and the Atlanta Dream versus
0: the Valkyries.
1: A bunch of former UConn Huskies in the Valkyries.
0: Mm-hmm.
1: Okay.
0: What's up, Mimi?
2: Good morning, Envy. Charlamagne. How y'all doing this morning?
1: Peace, Mimi Brown.
2: Good morning. So Front Page News is sponsored by Morgan & Morgan, America's largest injury law firm. So we start this morning with President Trump's plan to execute a convicted mass murderer by firing squad and live stream it for the world to watch. It is raising a lot of concerns, both from Republicans and from Democrats. So this is the case of Nidal Hassan. He's the former Army doctor who opened fire at Fort Hood, Texas, back in 2009. He killed 13 people, wounded 32 others. Now, Hassan was shot during the attack, leaving him paralyzed from the waist down. He's now in a wheelchair. His execution is set for December 3rd. Now, critics warn that broadcasting his death could turn him into a martyr. That's someone extremists look up to and potentially inspire to be like or have future terrorist attacks based upon what he did. Now, others are questioning the image of executing a man in a wheelchair. Either way, Republican Senator Tom Tillis thinks this is a bad idea. Let's listen.
3: It's another example of where U.S. lives, American lives, will be put at risk. Terrorist organizations will use this as a recruiting tool. It will radicalize other people. And this is not who we are. Look, the Fort Hood shooter should be put to death. But there's a way to deal with this that's proper, and there's a way to deal with this that's more improper than I have ever observed in my life. This is not who we are, and it's another example of why Pete Hegseth and all of his bravado needs to get the hell out of the Department of Defense, because he is a failed leader.
1: Yeah, I still don't understand the reason for this. Like, when did America get to the point where we are doing public executions? Like, you know, it feels so un-American. Like, yeah, this is stuff that happens in countries like Iran and Afghanistan. And I don't know if Korea used to do it. I don't even think North Korea do them like they used to.
2: I don't know. They do it like they do. Sense. But Russia, there's mm-hmm. other countries like that. Authoritarian. Those countries kind of do it.
0: But they were saying that it might make people do this more, right? Because they might want to be a martyr and, you know, die in front of everybody. But I think it makes no sense.
2: Exactly.
1: And who going to sponsor the scream? You know, they be doing that. You know, having people sponsor the scream nowadays.
4: Oh,
1: like,
4: my
1: who the hell going to sponsor that stream?
4: Nah. Probably Kick.
1: Because millions of people are going to watch it.
4: Yeah.
0: Hey, don't Trump has his own streaming service?
4: Oh.
0: Don't he have his own service now?
2: So yeah, that's true. Trump TV. Yeah. Vice President J.D. Vance is, he's also questioning, though, whether the live stream will actually happen. He came out over the weekend and questioned that. But if it is carried out, this would be the first U.S. military execution since 1961.
1: That's, I just don't understand the why. Mm. Like, why? Like, what makes them think we need this?
2: Mm-hmm.
0: Mm. Doesn't make any sense.
2: It
0: at
2: doesn't
0: all.
2: Make any sense. But meanwhile, rising fuel prices have President Trump this morning turning to Russia for relief. He made a new deal with Vladimir Putin. It's raising concerns about whether he's breaking the law. Trump is allowing Russia to sell millions of tons of diesel fuel, including to the U.S. market. Now, the goal is to increase fuel supply and bring down prices. But here's the problem. Congress banned Russian oil imports back in 2022, and that law has not changed. But President Trump, he praised the deal over the weekend. Let's listen.
5: I think you heard about the oil deal with Russia. That is a big deal. That is massive amounts of oil coming into our country. And I want to thank President Putin, to be honest with you. We have massive amounts of oil being coming into our country, and it's diesel, which is what we want. So, thank you.
0: I'm so confused. I thought we sanctioned the hell out of them at
2: we
0: one
2: did.
0: Point, and so they would stop doing the things that they did. They didn't listen to them sanctions, gave us a middle finger, but then we're going back to them for oil.
2: Exactly. Exactly. So there was this big back and forth with President Trump and the Ukrainian president, right, about bombing the energy, what do you call them? The energy refineries over there. And so there's this big back and forth about this. And right now what's happening is Trump says there's a ceasefire. Both Putin and, was it Vladimir?
1: Zelensky.
2: Zelensky, thank you, said there's no ceasefire. And so we don't know what's going on right now, actually. Four Republican senators, they have joined Democrats in calling on Trump to reverse the deal. And so, but we're talking about a lot of fuel, 300,000 tons immediately, another 500,000 tons in November, and millions after that.
1: Oh, that's what people want to see killed publicly. Okay, high gas prices. All right, find a way to take that out for the world to see.
0: But the gas prices, they were saying high was because of what's going on in the Middle East, correct?
2: Yeah.
0: So my point, when I was in China and I was trying to think that, I thought China would be the same. But China, the gas prices were cheap. They were fine. The food prices were cheap. Mm-hmm. Even the Uber to get around in China. I mean, we had the driver waiting for us for about an hour, and the Uber was only $32.
2: Wow. Damn.
0: So when I'm sitting there looking at it, I'm like, oh, we the only ones dealing with these high prices? Because China prices weren't that high, and I'm like, aren't we getting the oil from the same places in the place in the Middle East? I thought, I assumed, I may be wrong.
2: Yeah, I mean, that is a great question and something good to point out. I really don't know what is, you know, what we're going to do, because if we don't, Trump is like, if we don't take this deal, then we're going to be in a world of hurt. But if we do take this deal, then we're breaking the law, right? Mm. So Tom Tillis actually also has something to say about this. I think we have that as well.
3: We've got to go back, and I do believe there's a legitimate case for saying the president's not following the law. We were very clear that we are that Russia is the aggressor.
2: Yeah. So basically,
1: I'm so tired of hearing that. When has Donald Trump ever followed the law? Mm-hmm. He hasn't been following the law in years. Mm-hmm. So now, what's the point of even pointing it out now? Mm-hmm. He's a habitual lawbreaker. Mm-hmm. Okay, that's what he does.
2: Yeah.
0: All right.
2: Well, quick reminder, today is Indigenous People Day. 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
5: 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True.

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1: Hello, who's this?
2: Yo. Yeah, from Baltimore. Live in Atlanta. Hey, you guys.
3: What's up, baby girl?
1: How you feeling?
4: So was you,
2: What up? Hey.
4: Were you torn yesterday watching the Ravens versus Falcons?
2: No. I was celebrating our homecoming weekend with Norfolk State.
1: Oh, you in Norfolk State?
2: Behold.
1: Okay.
2: Last week, Envy ain't even mentioned when Laura was talking about DSU homecoming. Envy ain't even be like, oh, it's Norfolk State homecoming. But he had our jersey on. I had to repost it.
1: Damn. Oh. Now, I have the jersey on to support Michael Vick and the fact that he's a coach.
2: It's okay.
1: Coaching HBCU
2: either way,
1: HBCU
2: it was
1: team.
2: Norfolk State. And Vick doing his big one because we won 62-0.
1: Okay. Well, congratulations. Yeah, Vick, how was homecoming? Vick. You had a good time?
2: It was wonderful. I want to tell all the Spartans, have safe travels. I'm heading back home today. And I love you guys. Jess, I met you when you came to Atlanta. I told you I went to Norfolk.
3: Oh, like right up the street from where I grew up at. Hell yeah.
2: Yeah.
3: That's what's up.
2: Mm-hmm. I love y'all. I watch y'all every day.
3: Love you too, boo.
1: Been I can tell you had a good time. Year. You left on a Monday. Usually people leave on a Sunday. You left on a Monday.
2: Listen, them tickets was too high on a Sunday.
3: Oh, I feel
2: that. I ain't have time for that.
1: Okay.
3: I feel that.
2: I ain't have time for that. So it is what it is. I had a great time. My voice is gone. And that's it.
3: Oh, well, you did your big one then. That's what's up.
1: Well, you have a good one, Mom. Get home safe.
2: Y'all have a good day. Love y'all.
3: You too, man. Love you back.
1: Hello, who's this?
5: Hey, this is Tayshia calling from 843.
4: 843, what's happening?
1: Good morning.
5: What's up, Charlotte? Hey, listen, man. I wanted to tell you, Lil Boss been taking off before you gave him his flowers on the radio. But, man, how he performed at that show. It was a Cash Money, No Limit, but he really did his thing out there in Columbia, man. I was so proud, man.
4: Man, I seen the video, man. Birdman set him up nice. Birdman said he a little superstar.
5: He is, and he about to take off, and I pray God guidance over him, you know, because I know everybody going to try to get at him, but we got to pray for him because, you know, this industry that I don't know about it, but we hear about it. So hopefully God guides him. Not God gonna guide him.
4: God is guiding him right now.
5: Put him in the right direction. That's right. Put him in the right direction.
4: That's right.
5: But yeah, I just wanted to tell y'all good morning. Also, good morning. Before I go, can I give a shout out to something that I'm doing right now?
4: Sure, go ahead.
5: Okay, cool. My brother and I just started a silent headphone party. And Halloween night, we're having a silent headphone party at the Jenkins Orphanage. We got DJ Chuck T and DJ D Nice.
4: My guys. That's fam. Yes, that's fam right there.
5: And we're on Eventbrite. Yeah, we're on Eventbrite. And our Facebook page is Silent Vibes with a Z. And if my city can please get behind us and go buy the tickets. The ticket's not even more than $30. Halloween costume party at the Jenkins Orphanage.
1: All right. Well, you have a good mind. Good luck with your party.
4: Absolutely.
5: Y'all be blessed. Thank you. All right.
4: I'm going to be in Charleston this weekend, man. This weekend is the International African American Museum's homecoming. So they got a whole weekend of events from Thursday to Sunday, and I'm gonna be down there Friday doing something with the International African American Museum.
1: All right, you know the silent parties kind of went away. It was like big for a minute.
3: Yeah, especially in a pandemic.
1: Like, then it just went away.
3: Yeah. I think it's fire though. It's a creative way to listen to more than one DJ at one time.
1: Yep. Like, well, get it off your chest. 800-585-1051. If you need to vent, hit us up now. It's the Breakfast Club. Good morning.
0: The Breakfast Club.
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1: Not just me, I'm with the coach of Philly.
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2: We can hear you. 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
4: you
2: going
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2: on,
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2: brother?
4: Say nothing yet. Talk about can we hear you? You ain't say a goddamn thing yet.
2: We can hear you.
3: Hey, Charlamagne, come on, man.
4: Don't start this on the Monday. Relax, man. Bro. Don't start this on a Monday, bro.
2: What's up, brother? Get it off your chest.
3: Hey, man, I'm just surprised that I got through, man. Top of the morning to all y'all.
4: Top of the morning. Top of the morning.
3: Hey, this Stunner calling from the Bay.
2: Okay, what's up, Stunner?
3: East Oakland, actually.
4: Okay, what's happening,
2: bro? Get it off your chest.
3: Hey, I just want to get it off my chest, man, that I've been watching you guys for.

0: Hey,
1: you know,
0: hey, look, hey, 12, check it out. Let me tell you
1: how oatmeal cream pies for 99 cents.
0: Hey, but check it out. Let me tell you how bad it is. I was at the grocery store the other day, and you know, you can see people on the streets, the people that you know they have like food stamps.
1: Yes, sir.
0: And I was like, hey, man, let me buy some of your food stamps. The guy looked at me and said, hell no, I need all that.
1: Word up.
2: It's expensive.
1: Times is hard, bro.
0: Hey, times is definitely hard. But look, I don't want to hold you guys, man. I just want to appreciate you guys. This is my first time actually calling, and I've got in, so I'm really excited about that. I'm looking at you guys as I'm speaking right now.
3: Word.
0: So that's crazy to see, you know. But, man, I wish I could have went to the your mental health, Charlamagne, because I'm one of the people I just recently started seeing a therapist myself.
1: Okay.
0: And I just want to encourage all the black men out there, men in general, but especially black men, like, it's okay to not be okay.
1: That's right.
0: And, you know, and I love what you always say, Charlamagne, is that you better take care of your trauma before your trauma take care of you.
1: That's right. That's a fact.
0: You know what I mean? So, you know, I pray that each and every, all three of you guys, including Lauren and Mimi, sorry about that. Hey, Lauren and Mimi.
4: Hey, good morning.
0: I love you guys too, but you guys just stay blessed, man, and may God continue to bless each and all of you guys.
2: All right. Thank you, brother.
1: Thank you, brother.
4: So much, man.
1: That is one of the things I really enjoyed seeing this weekend, man, just the amount of brothers that came out on Saturday. Like, you know, like, brothers don't even... They know that they got to do the work on themselves, mm-hmm. and they not even trying to hide it in no way, shape, or form. They was out there in droves on Saturday, man. So
2: we got Prince on the line. Prince said he was a volunteer this weekend. What's up, Prince?
5: What's good? What's good?
2: What's up with
5: hey,
2: you, brother?
5: Hey, Charlamagne, man. Let me say this, brother. This was the best one.
1: Oh, man. Thank you, brother.
5: This was the best one. Let me tell you why, family, real quick. That Q&A that Dr. J. Barnett, I was working his breakout room, and then I went to the bookstore. It was so packed. We were saying with all the other with Sandy and everybody, we need to get him a bigger room, man, because I'm trying to volunteer and stop people. I couldn't even stop him coming in. He said, yo, Prince, let him in. Let him sit on the floor. It was Q&A. Wow. We was giving brothers hugs. I gave out a few copies of my book, Breaking the Curse. I gave you one, Charlotte.
1: I got it.
5: With you. I love you, man.
1: I love you too, Prince.
5: The best one, bro. This was the best one, bro. I saw Lovey. He was there. He was being your security. I was saying that.
2: Yeah. All the pictures I seen Lovely behind Charlamagne.
1: Yeah, Lovey was holding it down. That's salute man. To Lovey.
5: Yo, Charlotte. Salute, bro.
1: Thank
5: this
1: you,
5: was
1: Prince.
5: The best one, man. I'm telling you. We was crying, man. Me and Jay, me and Doc, we crying, hugging people, telling their stories. Mm-hmm. Yo, never saw the breakout rooms like that, man. The affirmation ball was so packed. The things was falling off. I met Dr. Puma. When I come back up to Jersey, I'm going to set up an appointment to see him. Good guy. An amazing turnout, bro.
1: Thank you, brother.
2: Thank you, Prince.
1: Yeah, man. Dr. J did a phenomenal job. I mean, Dr. J was on the main stage as well, but, you know, what Debbie did this year that was so smart, like, she would have people talk on the main stage, and then Ivy would go up and tell people, hey, we're breaking for a while, so if you want to go to this breakout room, go here. If you want to go to this breakout room, you go there. And, like, people was just hanging out. I mean, Dr. J's breakout room was ridiculous. Yeah. Like, there was people hanging out the door. With Dr. Wow. J Barnett's breakout room, man. I love Dr. J. He's such a special individual, man.
2: Well, great job, man.
4: See, I told you I heard all of that about the event over the weekend.
1: For real. V was there.
4: Reaching out. For real.
1: Yeah, Pretty V came.
4: Okay.
1: She did ask about you now. She asked about you for
4: oh,
1: real.
4: Oh, of course. That's my friend.
1: Yes, V was there.
4: That's what's
1: and up. Salute to Dr. J. Make sure you subscribe to his podcast, the Just Healed Podcast, on the Black Effect Podcast Network.
2: And get it off your chest. 800-585-1051. You all right, Lauren?
4: I'm good. I'm
2: I see you in Delaware State
4: yes,
2: all weekend long.
4: Big homecoming. Yeah, I'm here.
2: You had a good time. It's all right.
4: I had an amazing
2: Salute to Delaware
4: time.
2: State.
4: That's what's up. I thought maybe we should have off work today because homecoming happened yesterday. Maybe we should have
2: We have
4: what?
2: The ladies with Lauren coming up.
4: We do absolutely. Have the ladies coming up. We're going to be talking about, speaking of shows and stages, Jay-Z. He has officially earned a huge, huge box office number. We're going to get into it. We got some Chris Brown Usher tour concert updates. Some cancellations, but not for bad reasons. All for good reasons. So we'll get into that as well, too.
2: All right. We'll get into all that when we come back. It's The Breakfast Club. Good morning.
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1: Lauren becoming a straight fan.
2: She gets them from somebody that knows somebody.
3: She gets the details.
4: I'm the homegirl that knows a little bit about everything.

0: talk to me.
1: Party, y'all. Good morning.
2: What's up, Lo?
3: Hey, girl.
1: Fresh off the yard.
3: I'm so excited to be back from homecoming.
2: Yeah, you so stuck on homecoming.
1: No,
2: I love
1: I
2: it, though.
1: I am. But I did miss y'all, though, when I was out there. People always ask me about y'all, and I wish y'all could have came and experienced it. But maybe next year.
2: Mm. I'm going to try to come out to Delaware State one time.
1: You have to come at least one time.
2: I tried to come this year, but...
1: Shout out to Delaware State University. Shout what, Charlamagne? You about to say you don't want to come?
4: No, nah, I was going to say I'm going to try my best not to come.
1: Oh, my God. No.
2: I'm
1: going
2: to try my best to come.
1: It's just so much joy when we all get together.
2: Mm-hmm.
1: Yeah. Yes. But speaking of places that bring us joy and things that bring us joy, Jay-Z. So you guys know the Yankee Stadium shows that he did here in New York were a huge success.
2: Mm-hmm.
1: All the celebration of the anniversary to Jay-Z 30. But officially, according to tour data, it has now become the biggest box office report by a rapper in history. So they are reporting that he has officially earned with $42.3 million from over 137,000 tickets sold across all three shows. Mm. His biggest box office report by a rapper in history.
4: I'm dropping the clues, Bonds, for Hov.
1: Yes.
2: That's amazing.
4: About, you know, imagine being 30 years into a career, celebrating the 30-year anniversary of your first album, 25th year anniversary of what some people are saying is his best album, The mm-hmm. Blueprint, and then the third night just celebrating period and then grossing all of that money.
1: Yes.
4: And making history.
1: And it breaks down too, like there's solo accomplishments within that. So he earned his highest grossing concert of all time on July 10th. And then he earned his most attended U.S. concert of all time as a soloist on July 11th. And he is now officially the second solo rapper in history to gross over $10 million from a single concert, which puts him in the company of Kanye West,
2: I love it.
1: The Weeknd, Beyonce, Kendrick Lamar and SZA, Chris Brown, and Usher.
2: And the fact, how old is Hov? Is what, 54, 55?
4: 54, 55.
2: Yeah, the fact that he's doing that at that age, it's amazing.
4: 30 years into his career.
2: Yeah. And the main thing about it is he doesn't have to.
4: Nope.
2: He does what he enjoys and what he wants to
1: yes,
2: do. That's the main thing.
1: The enjoyment of it. This weekend, I was thinking, so I saw these numbers, and I was thinking a lot about how, I think as you, Charlamagne, always mentions how we need to protect our places that bring us like joy in our spaces mm-hmm, or whatever. Mm-hmm. And I'm thinking about like, you know, whether it's like the concerts or it's the homecoming. Is like everybody has such a good feeling mm-hmm. at these things.
4: Safe
1: just
4: spaces.
1: Safe, yeah, it's just mm-hmm. safe. It feels good.
4: And period. It's crazy, man. That's why I be telling folks, man, you can focus on right now all you want. You can think about wanting to be the, you know,
2: the hottest right
4: the
2: now.
4: The red hot, yeah. white hot person right now at this moment. But what about being that person 30 years later?
1: Yeah.
2: Right.
1: you yeah.
4: know what I'm saying?
2: Man, yeah. you gotta be got that far. 20 years later.
4: 20 years
2: you
4: know later. I mean? Word up. 10 years.
2: 10 years.
4: Word up. I mean,
2: somebody, you think about some of these artists and you see them, they hot and then you just don't see them again. You don't know where they are. You don't know what yeah. they're doing. But the fact that, like you said, Jay is doing this 30 years plus later is amazing.
4: Some of their favorite artists are approaching them 20-year marks, though. Like we should be approaching like the 20-year mark of like So Far Gone soon.
1: Mm.
4: The 20-year mark of like Good Kid, Mad City, Section mm-hmm. 80. We should be approaching those things soon, right?
2: Mm-hmm.
4: Right?
1: But it's different. It's weird because, yes, we are. But if I don't know why it feels different, maybe because of the age with Jay-Z. Like with Drake
4: what
1: and with
4: mean?
1: Like the...
4: Drake is over 40. Cole is 42.
1: But they don't feel... I don't know.
4: Oh, no, he Drake's feels, about to be 40. He's
1: he
4: about
1: feels,
4: to be 40.
1: Drake feels like closer to... You know what I mean? Like he feels younger.
4: He is closer to your age.
1: It seems
4: young, girl.
1: Yeah, I am young.
2: But it seems...
4: You're 34. About to be 35.
1: I was not
4: he's
1: the oldest
4: 39.
1: On the this
2: but it seems... It seems
4: closer to my age. Yeah,
2: it seems like
4: is.
2: That because Drake has had number one hits in the last... More relevant as far as like hits wise,
1: right here,
2: yes.
1: right now. It's just
2: absolutely.
1: Yeah, you celebrate all that time, but it does feel a little bit different when you talk about it with someone who is like you know an artist of Jay-Z's age. But speaking,
4: what was the number again? 42.
1: 42, the original, okay, $42.3 million.
4: This week going to be fantastic at headquarters. I need to make sure to go by the office.
3: Oh, my God.
4: Might get a little bonus or something. Might be some envelopes passing around.
1: That's why you went to dinner yesterday.
3: I'll give you another
4: Friday.
1: Cool. Yep, celebrate.
2: I put in an order. Did you put my order in?
3: Nice little jacket.
4: Yes, I did.
1: Whatever okay. you all ordered, right. did you give me in just one?
4: No.
1: All right.
4: Sorry. Just a jacket.
3: Just get out something.
1: Thank
3: y'all
1: you.
3: I don't care.
1: I got you. Well, speaking of real quick before we get out of here, speaking of concerts and longevity, so Usher and Chris Brown, there was an announcement that went out over the weekend that four dates of their R&B tour have been canceled. Now, I saw headlines talking about, you know, Chris Brown has those dates coming up for court over in the UK, but that is not what the promoters have posted. So the promoter said, following an extensive run of sold-out stadium shows on one of this year's biggest tours, the event promoter has made a difficult decision to cancel select upcoming R&B dates to prioritize the health and well-being of the tour and party crew. The demands of a tour this length and scale are significant, and the adjustments will allow for the tour to continue safely and sustainably throughout the remaining scheduled performances. So it's like they're working a lot, mm-hmm. and they want to be able to give everybody the amount of like feel, get better, feel good, take your time, time to think.
2: Yeah, because they can't make any mistakes. If you ever been on tour, I've DJed for Fab on tour many years, but it's not just the artists. It's the crew that has to drive from city to city and build that stuff. You don't want somebody to be tired that builds wrong, forget something. Like, yeah, if they need a break, they need a break. Because it's not just the artists. That crew.
0: And they've been going on a run.
1: Yeah.
0: They've been,
2: yes.
1: Like, yes. Yeah. And they still got a very extensive run left. I know
0: they added dates.
1: Yep. They're going to be in Houston. They were just in Houston over the weekend. Mm-hmm. And then they have MetLife Stadium coming up.
2: I'm going to go to MetLife and take the wife this time.
0: Oh, y'all going to love it.
2: Me and Maddie took them. I'm going to take the wife.
4: I don't like when they do that, though. Because you know who suffers? The secondary markets that don't necessarily get big shows like that. Because if you look at that list, who they cut. I know they cut Columbia, South Carolina, Salute to the 803.
1: No, they did. So it was announced that the ticket buyers for the Baltimore concert.
4: Baltimore.
1: Cincinnati. Columbia, South Carolina. And Indianapolis.
4: Most of those, I would think Cincinnati and Indianapolis are considered major markets. Right. But a lot of those are considered secondary markets.
1: But they went to Baltimore once already, right? Because some of these places are doubling
0: DC,
1: back.
0: They didn't go to Baltimore. That's why they put Baltimore on the map.
1: Got you.
2: But the thing is, I do get it, but these guys need rest. Remember, Chris Brown is flying through the air. Yeah. Usher is burning stuff on live on things.
1: And the crew behind the scenes.
4: Well, they know that when they're making the schedule.
1: The crew behind the scenes.
2: But they can get tired when the tour is going on, because you think you can do it, and then you start getting tired, mm-hmm. you start yawning, you forget to do things.
0: And, and Usher is your age.
2: Yeah.
0: He's 47, 48.
2: That's right.
1: Well, listen. That was the latest with Lauren LaRose. It was brought to you by Top Dog Law. 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
2: All right. Now, when we come back, we got front page news, so don't go anywhere. 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

0: DJ NV Jess Hilarious, Charlamagne Tha God. We are the Breakfast Club. Let's get in some front page news. Start off with sports. A lot going on. Major League Baseball tonight. The Dodgers take on Milwaukee Brewers. Game 2 of the NLCS happens at 5. Followed by the Cleveland taking on the Tampa Bay Rays. Game 1 of the ALCS at 8. Now, also WNBA. The Dream beat the Liberty 85-83. Sent the Liberty home. And the Valkyries beat the Aces. Sent the Aces home 87-77. Now, in football. All right, let's get to it. The Jaguars beat the Eagles.
1: Now, hey, by the way, Jaguars look really good. Salute to Jacksonville Jaguars, man. Drop on the clues bombs for the Jaguars. I'm not a Jaguars fan. I'm a Dallas Cowboy fan. But they look really good.
0: They should have lost that game, though.
1: It's no such thing.
0: They should have. No, that was bad coaching. They should have lost that game. They did. Now, the Jets beat the Browns 17-12. Texans beat the Titans. Patriots beat the Raiders. The Packers beat the Bears. Lions beat the Cardinals. Ravens barely beat the Falcons. You seen the game?
2: Ain't no barely nothing. We did it.
0: You said it was an overtime.
2: Yeah, we did, but you can't say that. We won. Right. We got it.
1: A win 30, is a win.
2: 23. A win is a win.
0: 49ers beat the Seahawks. Broncos beat the Chargers. The Bengals beat the Dolphins. Vikings beat the Saints. Steelers beat the Colts. And the Giants are still number one in the division.
1: The Giants should have lost that game.
2: Right.
1: Yeah,
2: y'all should have lost.
0: Yeah, we actually should have won that game. If we ain't fumbled, we'd have kicked that field goal. We actually should have won that game.
1: Shut up.
0: And tonight on Monday Night Football, the Bills take on the Rams at 8:15. What's up, Mimi?
1: I've never seen a division not win a game. The NFC East did not win this week.
0: Nope.
1: Nobody in the NFC East won. Nope. That's crazy.
0: Mm-hmm. What's up, Mimi?
3: Good morning, guys. How y'all doing this morning?
2: Good.
3: Girl. Good. Okay, Front Page News is sponsored by Morgan & Morgan, America's largest injury law firm. So we start this hour in Cincinnati. This is it's a very sad story, guys. This is where a father is now on trial for running over and killing a sheriff deputies. So prosecutors say it happened just hours after the father watched police body cam video showing his son being shot by a police officer. His attorneys argue that, after the father watched the video, he went into some sort of mental health shock. His name is Rodney Hinton Jr.
0: I remember this case. Yes. This happened a couple of years ago. Yeah, I remember this case.
3: It happened last May. Cincinnati police shot and killed his 18-year-old son. His name was Ryan Hinton during a foot chase. Now, police say that Ryan was carrying a gun. He pointed it at officers, but his family, they dispute that account. Prosecutors later ruled that shooting was justified and that officer was not charged. And so later that next morning, Rodney and his family, they went to the police station to watch the body cam footage of his son's final moments. And his family members say that Rodney was devastated. And so just hours later, he deliberately drove his vehicle. This is according to prosecutors, deliberately drove his vehicle into a sheriff deputy who was directing traffic. His name was Larry Henderson. The trial is happening right now. And here's what a witness said. Happened that day.
4: I saw the car first hit the lamppost very hard and it bounced to the left, and that's when it hit Deputy Henderson.
5: And you said it went straight toward the light post and then it struck the light post, right?
4: Yes.
5: And then after it struck the light post, it hit, unfortunately, Deputy Henderson, correct?
4: Yes, it did.
5: And you saw that with your own eyes?
4: Yes, I did.
6: Who was standing directly next to that light post from your observation?
4: Immediately behind the light post was the deputy.
6: All the questions I have, Your Honor. Thank you. Mm-hmm.
3: Yeah, so it's important to point out that Deputy Henderson was not the person involved in his son's shooting. In fact, he worked for a different law enforcement agency altogether. So prosecutors, they say this is an act of revenge, but his attorneys say that he was having a mental health crisis and watched his son be killed on video.
1: That's what I thought the first time I heard that story. I'm like, oh, man, he snapped. You know, definitely some type of... You know, temporary insanity. It's horrible what happened to Larry Henderson. He was just out there directing traffic. He had nothing to do with, you know, the man's son being killed, but this guy clearly snapped.
3: Yeah.
1: That's what I thought.
0: Now, I
1: heard the story.
0: Now, with his son, I know they were chasing his son. Did they find a gun on his son?
3: They said that they found a gun on his son. And they said that the son actually pointed the gun at the officer. Mm. But the family, you know, they dispute that, that's what happened. So.
1: Horrible situation.
3: Very, very horrible situation. This trial is expected to last 2 weeks. So we'll continue to watch that.
0: Mm-hmm.
3: And there's been a lot of talk about Atlanta leading the nation in evictions. Have you guys heard about this?
7: No.
0: I did.
3: You did? Mm-hmm. Yeah. So we're getting a clearer picture of just how bad the problem is, especially for Black families. So landlords across Atlanta, they filed 144,000 eviction cases last year. That's nearly 1 in 4 case for every 4 households that rent. That's nearly 3 times the national average. So And of course, as always, black renters are being hit the hardest. They make up 50% of the renters, but nearly 70% of all cases. Researchers say it's easier for landlords to evict people in Atlanta because there's no protections like there are here in New York City and other places. But with rent continuing to rise, Atlanta's mayor, Andre Dickens, he is now launching a new program, and he's offering $500 interest-free loans to help struggling renters stay in their homes.
2: So, that's amazing. I remember there was a time where everybody wanted to move to Atlanta because the cost of living was so cheap down there, you know.
3: Yeah.
2: It was so inexpensive, I should say.
0: And in one time, they said Atlanta had a lot of jobs. People were actually working. There was, you know, places for them to work. And they said a lot of that slowed down in the last couple of years.
3: Mm-hmm. It has. And so we're seeing the effects of that right now, Envy. So with this loan, the money has to be paid back, of course. It's a loan, but it's interest-free. So for more information, residents can visit Atlanta's Housing Help Center to get more information on that.
0: Mm-hmm.
2: That's what's up. Shout out today, man.
3: Yeah, that's good to help, to offer some help. And lastly, you know, as we wrap up Mental World Health Day, which was Saturday, Shar.
1: Yep.
3: A new warning for parents whose teenagers are using ChatGPT. Researchers say the chat box may not be doing enough to protect kids during a mental health crisis. So Common Center Health, they conducted a ChatGPT safety features for teenagers. They gave the platform its lowest safety rating, calling it unacceptable. So they tested 4,000 conversations when teenagers talked about suicide, self-harm, eating disorders, and the chat box failed to alert parents that their kids were in distress and needed real help. This comes as these conversations, they went on for an hour without a parent. Several families say they've sued AI companies because their children died by suicide, claiming the chat box encouraged unhealthy and emotional attachments. So what happens is if a teenager or someone says, you know, I'm thinking about suicide, the chat is supposed to alert a parent, especially ChatGPT for teenagers. Mm-hmm. They're saying that did not happen.
2: Instead, what is giving them ways out?
3: It just let them go on for about an hour before they even kind of
1: every single anything. Social media platform is bad for your mental health. All of them. Yeah. So what makes them think ChatGPT would be any different?
2: Right. Like, why are we leaning so heavily on AI to help save our children?
3: Because they came out and said they said that their teenager edition was safer, and so that's you know, so teenagers can use that.
2: Oh, yeah, let's trust
3: and it has
2: that.
3: Safety alerts and everything. But OpenAI, they are disputing the findings, saying that the testing happened before its parental safety features were fully activated.
1: How could they even alert the parents? Like, are the parents connected to their kids?
0: Yeah, if it's a teen account,
3: you're
0: connected to it.
1: Oh, okay.
0: Same thing. I don't know if like my kids are connected to my phone. So anytime they try to download an app, it asks me, hey, Jackson is trying to download this app.
2: Yeah, but
0: is it okay?
2: That's not OpenAI. That's just another app that you have.
0: But you can do that with this now. It's a teen app where anytime you go into it, they can alert you and say, hey, your son is looking this up or this is happening.
2: Yeah, because we have the same thing, but it's not OpenAI. But like kids, I mean, parents, just tap in with your children.
1: Yeah,
2: like, do a better job. Don't rely on technology to help you get in touch with them. Like
1: all of that excessive unmonitored social media use, that's gonna definitely link to negative mental health outcomes.
0: And I was also talking to a parent yesterday at Jackson soccer game. He was telling me that he works for companies that do the AI type of thing, and he said the biggest thing that they're doing now is they're trying to teach kids how to use AI the right way. So use AI for you, tell it what you want it to do, how you want it to do it, because they're saying it can make people's lives easier when it comes to work. But it was like, we have to learn how to teach kids how to use it.
2: Yeah, it has to know you. Like, that's what I'm saying. You got to teach your ChatGPT or your OpenAI, like, about you so it can better assist you with whatever you're
1: doing. Man, you got to be the pimp. ChatGPT got to be the hoe, not the other way around.
2: Exactly.
1: Okay?
2: Exactly.
1: Don't let ChatGPT pimp you, all right?
2: Oh, my God.
3: There you have it, y'all.
2: Not the moral.
1: Yes, it is. Okay. That's exactly what it is. You got to be the pimp, and ChatGPT got to be the hoe.
2: Okay.
1: You
2: got to
1: put that hoe on the scroll and have it work for you.
2: Hey,
1: Hey, not the other way around.
0: Stupid.
3: All right, y'all. 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
0: All right. Now, when we come back, who's joining us, Charlamagne?
1: Oh, Mahershala Ali will be joining us. Mahershala Ali has a new movie, Your Mother, in theaters right now. So he'll be here to talk to us about that. And I'm sure other things.
0: All right. We'll get to that next. It's The Breakfast Club. Good morning.
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1: Morning, everybody. It's DJ Envy, Jess Hilarious, Charlamagne Tha God. We are The Breakfast Club. Lon La Rose is here as well. We got a special guest in the building.
2: Mahershala Ali is here. Mm. How are you, sir?
3: I'm good. Thanks for having me.
4: Good to see you.
2: You rolling right. Nothing but women. Yeah. Okay. You know, mostly black women.
5: Love
2: you know
5: that.
2: What I mean?
5: Yes.
2: The Nubian white queen over there, too. But you know, but you're rolling right. That's how you stay out of trouble.
3: Thank you. Thank you, brother. Thank you. Keep me in line.
2: That's right.
4: Yeah.
2: How are you, man?
3: I'm well, man. I'm just, you know, out in these streets talking about this movie right now.
2: Mm-hmm. Your mother.
3: Yeah.
2: Very interesting concept, but it's like John Q times 100.
3: Yeah.
2: You know what I'm saying? It's like, I don't want to give too much away, but tell them a bit about your character.
3: Whew, man. It's about a gentleman by the name of Latif, who is a recent widower, and he is urgently looking for breast milk because his child is allergic to formula. He's also a hitman. And so he is looking for breast milk while he is also being hunted. So he's trying to protect his family, but he urgently needs to feed his child.
2: He's committing crimes. I don't want to call him a criminal.
3: Right.
2: He's committing crimes.
3: Yeah, he's a vigilante.
2: He's a vigilante. So but you're rooting for him.
3: Yeah.
2: And it made me think, like, how much of morality is really just circumstance?
3: Yeah. And sort of like what, to some degree, what... because there's certain things that people are contracted to do who have government approval, and then later on we have governments apologizing for those actions later on.
2: Yeah. That's right.
3: And people, so how do people interpret justice? Mm-hmm. You know, is sort of what it gets down to. Like, you know, we can sit back and watch a Batman movie and kind of agree with a lot of his choices, you know, even though there's things that the police force or some government agency wouldn't condone. And his teacher in the film, played by the extraordinary Giancarlo Esposito, doesn't agree with what Latif is doing. But what Latif is doing, he feels like is just. And he has a real passion for justice.
2: Mm-hmm. Is it easy for people with options to judge the decisions of people who don't have any?
3: I think so. It's very easy for people who have options to be blind to the circumstances of people who are dealing with very limited opportunity. And we see it all the time. You know, people make judgments from a lens of being privileged on those who grow up with very little access to a lot of the things that they have access to. And so we have to all be like very careful of that, like sort of becoming like self-righteous, so to speak.
5: There's also a conversation that the film made me think about, of how you don't have these options. You're doing what you got to do, and your children are watching you do that.
3: Yeah. Right.
5: So their learning of the world and what's right, what's wrong, how to navigate it is shaped very differently than what you as a parent are trying to instill in them at the same time.
3: And some of that, like, do as I say, not as I do.
5: Yes. Mm-hmm.
3: So to speak. Yeah. And I think Latif feels like he's a good model for his children, but kids are smart, and they're going to have their own opinions, and they're experiencing a new world. They're not growing up in the same world that you grew up in.
5: Mm-hmm.
3: You have children. Your children are not growing up in the world that you were raised in. They're just not. And so we as adults have to be very mindful of the new truths that these kids and these youth are navigating. That's just different from our own.
2: Man. Mm-hmm.
3: Yeah, it's very different.
4: Yeah.
3: Very different.
2: Yeah.
4: What drew you to the script?
3: The character. Just the character and the range that was offered to me in this opportunity. Like, I come from an athletic background. I was an athlete for half of my life. And I think inherent in that is constantly being challenged and setting new goals and trying to reach those goals and go beyond it. So as I transitioned into being a full-time artist and actor, essentially, I feel like I'm inherently always looking for, like, the new mountain to climb. Mm-hmm. Like, what's the new challenge? What's going to wake me up? What's going to require all of me? Because all of this is time away from your loved ones. Like, 100% of the time, you know that. But you start filming something, your short days are 12 hours, you know? And so you start working 70, 75 hours in a week. You want it to matter.
5: Yeah.
3: And I think what this character offered to me in terms of getting to play the soft and the sharp, so to speak, having to juggle being a father of three kids, being a widower, but also being a swordsman and essentially like a samurai, that was so exciting to me. And I also felt like it was a story that could really resonate sort of culturally. We haven't seen this iteration of a black man in the world, just in film, period. Like, there's no character that you could point to that that someone could say, like, oh, I've seen this guy before.
2: This is what John King, I think, John Q wanted to do.
3: Yeah, yeah, potentially, well, yeah, yeah, you know? Yeah. So, yeah, so this for me is it's sort of like the one. Like, I'm always looking to stretch and grow. So to be able to bring qualities, like, yeah, maybe I've had to bring certain things that this character has to other characters, but then to add the stunt action element to it is all very new and honestly a dream come true for me, because I've been wanting to do like stunts and fight and it be purposeful, though, like not just like stunts for the sake of doing stunts, but for it to be incorporated in a story in a way that made the story like really dynamic and make sense.
2: Did you get pitched it before you saw the script? Because the breast milk storyline sounds absurd until you realize what it represents.
3: So. Yeah. No, you know what? I had gotten, my manager got it, and he was like, yo, you got to read this. I'm not sure what you would think. I'm not even sure about it, but like, read it. And then I read it, and I was kind of blown away. I could see. It's when you read, when I read things, I know that they're for me if I can hear sort of the voice of the character. Mm-hmm. Like, I could hear he was like sort of speaking to me. And it was a wild read. I think the only reason I think it wasn't a no-brainer for me was because there's worlds within this world. This story is like broad and vast and a little bit crazy. So I was curious as to how the director was going to make one world out of this, like stitch this together and make all the stories like fit together. I feel like he did it.
2: Is the movie criticizing religion too? Because you're a Muslim hitman who's in conflict with a man leading a Christian cult, right? So both men can probably convince themselves that what they're doing is justified. So is the movie kind of criticizing religion?
3: I think it's examining hypocrisy. I think it's examining how we interpret and metabolize faith and religion and have to really hold ourselves accountable for how we live it out.
2: Yeah, because faith and religious institutions aren't necessarily the same thing.
3: Yeah, they're not. And so much of what we see go on in the world where you say, someone might be like, oh, Islam promotes this or Christianity promotes that. Honestly, it's how people interpret those things and are the ones that are empowered to like act those things out in a certain way that end up honestly being counterintuitive to what a lot of the faiths are really teaching.
1: All right, we got more with Mahershala Ali when we come back. It's The Breakfast Club. Good morning.

0: called The Breakfast Club. Long Lewis is here as well. We're still kicking it with Mahershala Ali. Jess.
1: What part of the character connects with you? Did you connect to mostly? Like, what part of Mahershala was really, really rooted in Latif? You know, you had your widowed father, yeah. You know, your hitman. Oh, I know, yeah. Obviously, you don't be killing people.
2: Yeah.
1: But I'm just saying, what, you know, what did you resonate with the most?
2: I think I loved working with the children.
1: Mm.
2: I really loved working with the children. Like, there was something in, especially working with, like, Jalil was amazing, the young man who plays my son.
1: Mm-hmm.
2: But there was something really special in working with Adia, who plays my teenage daughter. And just as an actor stepping into the shoes of that character, you realize that children have so much more power than that they're sort of aware of. You're kind of at the mercy of your children.
1: Mm-hmm. Yeah.
2: You think about, like, I know we all have family.
1: Jeez, yes.
2: And wonderful aunts or uncles who had children.

0: you know. So once these kids hit these like teenage years and they've learned you and they've no one observes you better than your children. Mm-hmm. Once they start knowing how you operate and respond to things, they start editing.
1: Yeah. Yeah,
0: and you want to be careful of that. Because you want them to still be communicating and not making certain choices for you at such a young age, but they do it. I did it. Like, I think we all can think back onto things that, like, I chose not to share this because I don't want my dad to get in this kind of situation.
1: Right.
0: Because I know he would come up and, like, be heated, and then that could lead to this, that, and the other. And so it's the ways in which your children work to protect you as well. And that's why I say you got to be very conscious and aware how you pour into them, you know?
2: I want to go back to the spiritual hypocrisy of Latif, right? Because he's capable of taking a life.
0: Yeah.
2: Well, then he's terrified of losing one.
0: Yeah.
2: So when you approach this role, did you see him as a violent man who loves his family or a loving man who learned how to be violent?
0: I saw him as a man who was really passionate about justice. And...
2: Well, isn't that subjective?
0: But hold on, though. I think as a... And I think when I try to step into... Every character I step into, I try to step in without judgment and sort of be a lawyer or advocate for that character and see how they are seeing the world. There are so many brothers that we know of, especially as black men, who are experiencing the world that is inherently unjust towards them.
1: Yeah. Mm-hmm.
0: And so you don't, it's not that you don't respect the laws, but you don't look at the law as the end all be all, because you know that it was never necessarily set up for you to succeed within that. So then you have some people who sort of live by another set of rules and go, well, as a practice, we don't get a certain type of justice, but justice needs to be met out. And so I'm going to be the one who handles that. Yeah. Like, he believes that that is his calling. Even if his teacher and mentor and Sheikh Giancarlo Esposito's character doesn't agree with him on that, that's how he sees the world. And there's a lot of those brothers running around that ain't running around killing people because the law didn't go and handle something, but still have issues with how brothers can be falsely accused for something. Or you can have all the evidence and the tape of this, that, and other happening, and they just get off with it, like, over and over again. And you can't tell me that that doesn't impact people and shape your view on the system. And so I feel like on some level, because in storytelling you gotta lean into something that's a little bit heightened for it being worthy of people's, like, time, right? And you're entertaining them and taking them along a journey. So I see how with that sort of view of our reality, and you kind of stretch that a bit and make it into a movie and a story, how you can have a character like a Latif who isn't that different from, say, he's like a broke Batman in that way. You know what I mean?
3: Gotcha.
0: Yeah, you know.
3: All right, we got more with Mahershala Ali when we come back. It's The Breakfast Club. Good morning.

0: is here as well. We're still kicking it with Mahershala Ali. Charlemagne?
1: How do you pronounce the director's name?
2: Bassam Tariq.
1: Bassam Tariq. I know he was supposed to direct Blade.
2: Yeah.
1: And you said you wanted to get into action. Yeah. Is Your Mother the movie we got because Kevin Feige failed to get Blade made?
2: You know, I just think if I had done that, we wouldn't get this movie. It would almost be redundant for me in terms of, because I wouldn't go do a sword thing and then go do another sword thing, you know? So it's just, you know, God, man plans and God plans, and God is the best of planners.
1: And that's what I'm
2: thinking
1: about,
2: as simple as that. You know what I mean?
1: Preparation, like, all those years, and it turns into something you actually control.
2: Yeah. I wouldn't even say control, but it's like, you know, we got to do it. And I'm really

0: proud of this movie. Like, I, when I look back, I wouldn't, I'm not trying to rewrite history or make it any other way. This is the movie we got, and I couldn't be more proud of this film. Like, or it's one of those pieces. I've had a pretty solid career, you know, and in terms of the type of steps and growth I want, I think this is very reflective of the type of opportunities I want to step into. And so here we are.
1: You just celebrate, well, y'all just celebrated 10 years of Moonlight.
0: Yeah.
1: So your anniversary.
0: Yeah.
1: I love the film.
0: Thank you.
1: I've always wanted to meet you to say that. And I always wanted to say, you look like a very elevated therapeutic version of Future. You know what I'm saying?
0: You sound like Black Twitter.
1: You know, I just, because I want to come at you right. You know, anybody ever say that?
0: Yes, I've seen that several times.
1: Okay, do you feel that way?
0: You know, I just feel like myself. I can't speak for Future, but I just feel like myself.
1: Okay.
2: Yeah. Now, I don't know if I feel March Madness, but I'm here today. You know,
1: but I'm just saying, very, very handsome, very clean.
0: Thank you.
1: Thank you, Jess. Thank you.
3: I did want to ask you, though, when Wesley Snipes said in Deadpool versus Wolverine, there's only been one Blade, how did that make you feel?
0: I didn't see it.
3: Oh.
0: Yeah, I didn't see it.
3: You had to hear about it.
0: I heard about it.
3: You heard about you looking like Future. I know you heard about it.
0: Yeah, I heard about it, but I didn't see it. I didn't see the movie.
3: Got you.
0: Yeah.
3: Okay. You didn't feel any type of way?
0: No, I was, you know.
3: Got you.
0: I don't even know how to respond.
3: Yeah.
0: I don't even know how to respond. But I love Wesley.
3: Absolutely.
0: I appreciate him dearly, you know.
1: Yeah.
0: He's one of our ones, you know.
1: Yeah.
0: So I appreciate and respect that, man.
3: As a Muslim man, because you converted to Islam years ago, is there pressure when you're Muslim in real life to make sure the Muslim character isn't interpreted as representing, I guess, Islam as a whole?
0: You know, I think maybe from a standpoint because there just isn't enough representation. But I think that's also just as a Black man, I'm so aware of that in general, where there's just not enough of our films or stories out there. So suddenly anything you do has to be all things to all people, and you got to get it perfect.
3: Too much pressure.
0: And it puts an unnecessary pressure on our projects, and it's really unfair. And so I also on some level, I also try not to engage in that too much, because I'm going to do the best I can do, whether I'm playing a Buddhist, a Christian, an atheist, an agnostic. Mm-hmm. I could be playing anything, and I'm going to try to do the absolute best work I can do. Mm-hmm. And that work and that job is to bring dimensionality to a character and make them feel fully human, make it feel like it's somebody that you've met before, that you know, and if you haven't, you're like, I just went through a 2-hour journey with that person, and it felt real. Like, that's my job. And so I think sometimes that there is, if you're representing a Muslim or playing a Muslim, I think that there's pressure to sanitize things and make this guy perfect, when I don't know anybody that's perfect, you know, and brothers, whether they be in the mosque or outside the mosque or the church or outside, do dirt too, you know, unfortunately. And so, and I'm not trying to condone that, but that's the reality, and everyone knows people like that. And so, I just hope for more representation in general, for people to be able to see some version of themselves or someone that they know on screen. And the more we can do that, I think the healthier it is for our culture and the environment, because it can't just be such a small segment of people getting to have dimensionality on screen, which has always been the case in our business.
4: Yep.
0: And that needs to change. And, you know, so hopefully I'm part of that change.
2: That's why your comment, when you talked about Marvel and them having this budget, and you are this amazing actor, you did all this year of training and nothing happened. I was happy to see that, because I've always felt like in that world, especially because you're Black and there's not a lot of us there, people can't say what's happening, and it's messed up, because then we don't have the representation. Mm-hmm. Like, it just doesn't happen after that, and nobody says anything, because it's like a cult universe to be a part of.
0: Yeah.
2: Like, those comments, I think, are gonna maybe free a lot of people. But what has there been forward conversation about moving, like, what now? Like, so you say this and Marvel sees it, the world has a reaction, and there's no...
0: I honestly, to be way real with you, I've sort of...
3: You're over it.
0: I've exhausted anything I have to say about that situation. I'm just not there.
4: Yeah.
0: I care about this project. I really do. Like, God is my witness. This is one of the best things that's ever happened to me. Your mother, just creatively, for me to get to... I felt exhausted for all the right reasons. You know, I felt, from the stunt training to, like, emotionally having to navigate working on this story from moment to moment, beat to beat, getting to work with Giancarlo Esposito, a legend and an icon and a genius, to working with John Cho, who was clearly underrated. And getting to work with Bassam Tariq, like, it is really a dream come true. So that's where I'm at. Right now I'm working on Task for HBO show. Dope. Which is like kicking my ass, but like giving me life too, because it's another thing I get to like sink my teeth into, in a character that is like stretching me, they're writing for me. Getting to work with Mark Ruffalo. I got another movie called Wildwood coming out, stop motion animation project that they took them 10 years to work on. I did voiceover for 5 years ago. That comes out in a couple of weeks.
2: Divine Redirection. Oh,
0: so I'm just like,
3: he's booked and busy, y'all.
0: Yeah, okay. I'm not even thinking about that. So I say respectfully, I'm just I'm in a different place. You know what I'm saying? So
2: what you say you deserve.
0: Yeah,
2: you
0: know, I'm just doing my thing. So
1: how do you pronounce your birth name?
0: Mahershala Al Hashbaz.
1: Okay.
0: And so Mahershala Al Hashbaz is 18 letters.
3: Oh, got you.
1: Yes. Yeah. I just wanted to know, because I know you shortened it. Was it because people kept messing it up?
0: Well, no. You know what? I went to school here. Like I went to. I left NYU. I went to grad school out here, and that mid 20s. Moment is so important for us. If you think back, you know, and you're like defining yourself, you know. And I was like, man, my mama gave me this name. Mm-hmm. I'm going by my full name, you know. And I had converted to Islam, so I changed my last name. But so for the first 11, 12 years of my career, it was Mahershala Al Hashbaz, Ali. And then one day, I kid you not, I had a here I can go with my dreams, but I had a dream that I shortened my name. I went back to, because they called me Mahershala in college.
1: Okay. Mm-hmm.
0: I had this dream. I was doing Place Beyond the Pines out here in Schenectady, New York. And I'd had this dream that I was like debating, do I abbreviate my name to Mahershala or Mahershala? Because Mahershala would actually be the correct syllabic cutoff, right? And I woke up going like, I ain't changing my name. Why have this dream? And then like a few days later, my manager at the time calls me and is like, yeah, so listen, they want to know how they put... If you're okay, because finally my name was about to be on the bottom of a film poster, and I had never been busting my tail. I'd never been, it was never credited like that before.
2: They're like, that's a lot of characters.
0: Yeah. And so they were like, yo, so the producers are asking if you're okay with them just putting M. Ali on the bottom of the poster for you. I was like, huh. And they're just like, or like, you know, what about Mahershala? I was like, and the dream like clicked. Mm-hmm. Yeah. And I was like, huh, my mama named me that. She don't even call me Mahershala Al Hashbaz though. Like, why? I didn't feel like, I didn't want a couple of syllables to be the difference between me having my fullest experience as an actor.
1: Got it.
0: And so I made the change.
1: But it is a beautiful name.
0: Thank you.
1: Yes.
3: Mahershala Ali, your mother is out in theaters right now, right?
0: Yes. Limited right now, but it'll be nationwide October 16th.
2: I know that's right.
0: So, yeah.
3: Thank you for coming, brother.
0: Thank you. Thank you for having me. Great to meet you.
3: It's the Breakfast Club.
4: Let's get to the latest with Lauren.
1: Lauren becoming a straight fan.
3: Tell her, made it.
5: She gets them from somebody that knows somebody.
3: She gets the details.
2: I'm the homegirl that knows a little bit about everything and everybody.

0: Damn, they moved the Top Dog Law sponsorship up an hour?
1: Straight up.
2: Up two hours. It's all 3 hours now.
0: Damn, Top Dog Law. You really Top Dog Low, yo.
2: That's how it's looking right now. All right. So let's get into a conversation that I don't know why people are upset. Stephen A. Smith is apologizing and is making people really upset. So Stephen A. Smith has a show called The Culture Table with Stephen A. Smith. And joining him is my homegirl from Delaware, Ashley Christopher, who does HBCU Week, Tori Cooper, and Samatra Apanathy. So they sit down and they discuss all different pop culture, you know, things that are happening in pop culture. And they had a conversation about Teyana Taylor, and he's had to apologize. Let's take a listen.
3: In the interest of fairness, accuracy, and decency, I believe it's important to address what happened in connection with an October episode of The Culture Table titled, Can Men Trust Women with Their Finances? During that episode, I stated that Teyana Taylor walked away from her divorce with $25 million, $10 million in properties, luxury cars, and other assets, while Iman Shumpert, her ex-husband, was left with approximately $2 million and nowhere to live. Those statements were inaccurate, and I want to sincerely apologize to both Iman Shumpert and Teyana Taylor. The information, just to be clear, was based on quotes and claims that are heavily circulating in media reports and on social media that were attributed to Iman Shumpert. The quotes attributed to him, however, were not his statements at all, and the financial figures presented were inaccurate. I know this for a fact because I personally spoke to Teyana Taylor, who verified herself that the information circulating out there is patently false.
0: Why were they having that conversation, though? That feels very old. I know they said it was back in October, but that story feels older than that. That feels like a two-year-old story.
2: I don't know how or why, but he basically, him and Teyana had a conversation, so it made him come back and correct
4: it. Oh, she probably ran up on him.
2: Yeah, and I don't know why they were having it. Well, no, I do know why. The topic was, or the premise of it was, you know how people talk about not wanting to get married now because of, like, all the business stuff that comes with it, and, like, you know, when you leave a marriage, you leave with or without certain things and money or whatever. They were using that as a group discussion, and it came up there, and he repeated something that he found out was not true because he spoke to Teyana and Iman, so he wanted to come back and correct it.
0: Okay. Yeah. I know one thing. If you're a media personality, you better start crossing your T's and dotting your I's, because I don't care about how you feel. Okay, you got to get on these platforms and state facts, because these lawsuits are flying.
2: Yeah,
4: right. I mean, I love that.
0: People are
4: love
0: not
4: that.
0: Playing with you.
4: I love the fact that people are suing for wrong information. But the problem is
0: but that can happen to any of us.
4: Yeah, that's what I'm saying. A lot of these stories you think is true because you check in multiple sources and they say it's true, and then you go and say it, and the sources got it wrong.
1: That's the crazy thing. I be sending Lauren stuff like to report, and I'm like, yo, is it real? Is it? And shit hit me back like, I don't even know if this is real. I gotta see.
2: Yeah, like I'll check it. I'll try my best. To go to like the teams or whatever, but basically he was saying that like it was just something circulating online, and it was even down to the fact that, like, there were quotes that were attributed to Iman that Iman never said. So
0: but you gotta I hate when people say it's circulating online. Like, my homeboy hit me this weekend, we were talking about something, and he was like, I said something about the Cash Money No Limit concert, and they was like, isn't it canceled? I'm like, canceled?
2: What?
0: He was like, yeah, I saw it on Facebook. Hey, that's kind of sold out.
2: First of all, Facebook is the first place you don't trust. The Facebook over there is a little crazy.
4: Yeah,
2: all right,
4: but you have a lot of people on Facebook.
2: 100%.
4: Millions and millions, and they go
1: hundreds of millions. They older. That's a much more mature population, and they be over there believing everything.
0: That's absolutely what I'm saying.
2: Yeah, well, he came and he corrected it, and I don't know why that has people in a frenzy. You should correct things if they're wrong, and it takes a lot to do that, especially for a person who is Stephen A. But because he is him,
0: well, just because, and he just apologized for something else too.
2: He just apologized for
4: the guy that left the league,
2: the mental health thing. I saw I think with Jalen Rose say that he's like doing a lot of like apologizing and dancing or whatever. But this right here though is like, you come on and you apologize.
4: I don't think it's apologizing and dancing.
2: Yeah,
4: you do something
2: mental health. Thing
4: apologize.
0: No, that's what you should do.
2: Yeah, that's what you should do. The mental health thing, you also should apologize, but I didn't expect to even hear Stephen A. talk like that, knowing where he is in his own journey. But
0: you should do that because it makes your audience trust you more. If your audience goes to you for information, they go to you, and when you get things right, they trust you, and when you get things wrong, they trust you to correct yourself and let them know it's wrong.
2: 100%. Now, shifting gears a bit, speaking of some things that people were having some conversations about. So Tyson, Mike Tyson, was out over the weekend in support of President Donald Trump. So he was asked by reporters about the midterms, and let's take a listen to what he had to say about Donald Trump in the midterms.
5: What are you doing here today?
6: White House.
5: have the slightest idea. I was called by a cousin to come. This seems exciting. We're going on this trip to New York, and I'm excited.
6: Are you traveling up to New York with him?
5: Yes, yes, Syracuse is, right?
6: And you'll be at the rally tonight in Syracuse with him?
5: Look forward to it.
7: What did you talk to him about today?
5: Golly, you really got me up here. No tough questions. Oh, God.
6: Do you think Republicans will win the midterm, sir?
5: I think Donald Trump is going to win.
6: Who is the greatest fighter of all time, in your opinion, besides you?
5: Muhammad Ali is the only one.
4: And to answer your question, you asked me behind the scenes, how did they get so tight? Back in the 80s, Donald Trump used to help Tyson promote his fights. And then also when Trump was going, I mean, when Mike Tyson was going through the BS, Trump held him down.
2: Yes.
4: So that's why they're so tight.
2: I saw that. But my thing is, though, is that Trump is not on the midterm ballot.
0: I mean, his party is.
2: Yeah, but if
0: he's the leader of the Republican Party.
2: Yeah, I mean.
0: So he's basically saying, you know, vote for who Donald Trump wants you to vote for.
2: I'm like,
0: if you support Trump, you should support the Republican Party. That's
4: correct.
0: What that is. Yeah. That's why Donald Trump is on the campaign trail right now.
2: Yes, but I'm just to be clear, I'm like, you ain't seeing him on there. But yeah, so he talked about that, but he also talked about, like, you know, he wouldn't be here if it wasn't for Trump. Let's take a listen.
5: I'm just happy to be up here with my president, President Trump, and there's no way in the world I would ever be here if it wasn't for a president like Donald Trump. Thank you. Thank you very much.
2: Yeah.
4: And like I said, they've been friends for over 4 decades, 40 years plus.
2: Last week, it was an interview that came out where Tyson was talking about how Diddy had called him to pass over a letter to Trump about his pardon.
4: Mm-hmm.
2: And he said he did it just because it was something that was asked of him. So, but yeah. That's the latest for the hour, though.
4: All right.
2: Yes.
4: Thank you, Lauren.
2: And it's brought to you by Top Dog Law. You get the latest from me, now you can get the latest from Top Dog Law. See how much your case may be worth. Unleash the top dog and fight for the money you deserve. Go to topdoglaw.com.
0: Bark! Bark!
2: Don't
0: play with me. The script says bark.
2: You bark.
0: Bark.
2: Get on them knees and bark. Go ahead.
0: That ain't my sponsor.
1: Yes, you said
0: the script says bark.
2: No, it don't.
0: Yes.
2: No, it does not. First of all.
0: And it's not a script. The script says bark.
2: Say script.
1: They don't
0: put script.
1: Stripped is
4: script.
1: Crazy.
4: Script. All right. Charlamagne, man, who you giving your donkey to, man?
0: You is considered
1: okay,
0: crazy to
1: but
0: some
1: everybody
0: people.
1: Know what I'm saying.
0: And strip, they know what I'm saying, too. Scrimp.
4: Come on, gals. Oh, come God. On, come on, gals.
2: At least not yes. me this time.
4: Donkey, who you giving your donkey to?
0: Man, 4 after the hour, we need FTC Chairman Andrew Ferguson and Andrea Lucas of the EEOC to come to the front of the congregation. White men are being discriminated against. We have to talk about it.
2: Wow.
0: Okay, 4 after the hour.
4: All right, we'll get to that next.
0: Oh, my God.
4: We'll get to that next. And don't forget, your name is attached to everything you've built. 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
0: Now, hold on. Who got that one now? Y'all going to have sponsorships banging on each other.
4: Get LifeLock at
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0: All right, now, there's too much going on now.
2: Throw your setup. Envy, throw your setup.
0: That ain't supposed to happen.
4: That's your top dog?
2: You do the L.
4: I'm LifeLock.
0: See?
2: LifeLock.
0: This is where programming and leadership come into play, because that wasn't supposed to happen, goddammit.
2: That's crazy.
0: All right?
4: They're just taking every dollar.
0: Mm.
4: L here.
2: Yeah.
4: It's the Breakfast Club. Good morning.

0: On the Breakfast Club.
1: In the words of Charlamagne the God, he's a donkey. That was
2: he motherfucking hall.
3: Oh man, Charlamagne, you giving donkey the day to who now?
4: Well, good brother Busta Rhymes. Donkey of the Day for Monday, October 12th goes to FTC Chairman Andrew Ferguson and Andrea Lucas of the EEOC. Oh, the mayonnaise is heavy with this one, ladies and gentlemen. Okay, the Hellmann's is not being spread thin on this one at all. Okay, now I know a story. Well, I saw a story in the Huffington Post over the weekend about FTC Chairman Andrew Ferguson praising the efforts the Equal Employment Opportunity Commission Chair Andrea Lucas to protect white American men from discrimination. Let's listen to what Andrea Lucas said that made Andrew Ferguson say that.
5: I'm Andrea Lucas, Chair of the U.S. Equal Employment Opportunity Commission. Are you a white male who's experienced discrimination at work based on your race or sex? You may have a claim to recover money under federal civil rights laws.
4: Now let's listen to what Andrew Ferguson had to say.
6: America is not a jobs program for the rest of the world. We didn't build our institutions for the rest of the world. We built them for Americans. Our rule of law, our system of sane and sound regulation, our capital markets, our justice system, everything that makes the American economy thrive, we did not build for the planet. We built it for us. We built it for Americans first. I also want to acknowledge the work of Andrea Lucas, who's the chairman of the EEOC. She is the greatest chairman of that institution since Clarence Thomas back in the 1980s. On every issue that previous EEOCs refused to touch, protecting white American men from discrimination, protecting American citizens from national origin discrimination, she has led the EEOC headlong to defend Americans from these abusive practices. She has been an incredibly valuable partner of the task force. I know she's been a very valuable partner of the Department of Justice, and we are thrilled to work with her on these issues.
4: All right, I don't need to hear any more. Oh, today is Monday, man. Guys, listen, white men shouldn't be discriminated against. Okay, I'm not even being sarcastic. White men should not be discriminated against. I don't see where that's happening to them anywhere, but if it is, it shouldn't be, okay? Nobody should be discriminated against, which leads me to the question I would ask Andrew Ferguson. And the question is, if discrimination against white men concerns you, then surely discrimination against black people should concern you, okay? Surely discrimination against women and Latinos and Muslims and every other marginalized group in this country, that should concern you too, right? Right? Because I would hate to find out that some of y'all just discovered discrimination because you think it's happening to white men, okay? I would hate to find out that the same people who spent years telling black people to stop complaining, stop playing the victim, stop making everything about race, I would hate to find out that y'all are now complaining about being victims of racial discrimination. Oh, now race matters, okay? Now you understand what it feels like, you know, to have somebody judging you because of the color of your skin. Okay, now you understand why people get upset when they believe they're being denied opportunities because of their race. Welcome to our black ass world. Okay, we've been trying to have this conversation with y'all for over 400 plus years. Okay, but I believe in the laws of energy, so I will never wish discrimination on someone if I don't want to be discriminated against. Okay, all I ask for is everything to be equal across the board. All right, I don't want anybody to experience discrimination, but if you genuinely believe in your white heart of hearts, okay, that you're experiencing it, I hope that experience gives you a better understanding of what other people have been telling you. Because imagine how you would feel if you believed you were passed over for a job because you're white. How frustrating would that be? It don't even sound right, okay, coming out of my mouth. It's unfathomable to think about in America. Someone didn't get a job because they were white, okay? Now imagine being black in America and knowing that for generations, people who looked like you were legally denied opportunities because of their race, okay? Couldn't attend certain schools, couldn't live in certain neighborhoods, couldn't even sit in certain restaurants. And when those laws finally changed, the economic and social consequences didn't just disappear. That's why history isn't just about what happened, it's about what happened because of what happened, okay? And here's what I need everybody to understand. Acknowledging that history doesn't mean white men today deserve to be discriminated against, okay? Two things can be true. White men can experience discrimination, and black people can still experience the consequences of generations of systemic discrimination, okay? One doesn't cancel out the other, but what I find fascinating is how some people can recognize unfair treatment immediately when they believe it's happening to them. but suddenly become confused when someone else describes that exact same feeling. Okay, when a black person says they're experiencing discrimination, some folks want proof and they want documentation. You gotta have witnesses, you gotta have a DNA sample, we gotta have surveillance footage. But when they believe a white man is being discriminated against, stop everything, we have a civil rights emergency. Okay, listen, that standard should apply to everybody. And this is where I think America keeps getting it wrong. We've turned equality into a competition. Okay, we all want to play oppression Olympics, all right? Everybody is so busy trying to prove their group has it worse that we've forgotten what we're supposed to be fighting for in the first place, and it's simply equal opportunity for all. Hey, white men, if you genuinely feel like you're being discriminated against, then let this experience teach you something, because if you know how terrible it feels to believe somebody is judging you based on something you can't control, why would you ever want somebody else to feel that way? That's where empathy is supposed to come from, okay? The goal of civil rights was never supposed to be making sure everybody gets a turn being treated unfairly. The goal was to stop people from being treated unfairly in the first place. So to Andrew Ferguson and anybody else concerned about protecting white men from discrimination, I say good, okay? Now keep that same energy for everybody else. Because if you can recognize discrimination when it happens to white men, then you have no excuse for pretending you can't recognize it when it happens to historically marginalized communities, okay? Don't be a honky-ass hypocrite either, okay? If discrimination is wrong, it's wrong regardless of who's experiencing it. You can't demand equality for yourself and then become allergic to it when somebody else asks for the same damn thing, okay? Maybe instead of arguing over whose discrimination matters more, we should be working to make sure nobody has to experience discrimination at all, okay? Because equality doesn't mean everybody gets a turn being discriminated against. Equality means nobody gets discriminated against, period. Please let Chelsea Handler give Andrew Ferguson and everybody who only recognizes discrimination when it happens to their own group the biggest hee-haw.
2: Hee-haw, hee-haw. That is way too much Dan mayonnaise.
4: It's a lot of mayonnaise. Too much mayonnaise for a Monday, Dan. Okay?
7: For how many cases they got.
4: Lord have mercy.
8: All right. Well, thank you for that donkey today, sir.
4: Yes, indeed.
8: Oh, well, today is Indigenous Peoples Day.
7: Yes.
4: That's right, man. So my guy, Anton X, Natani Means, and Two for One.
8: Two for One.
4: It's pronounced just like that. Two for one. Okay. Two for one.
7: For real?
4: Yes.
7: He made that himself?
4: Oh, I don't know.
7: Oh, all right. Okay.
8: Well, they're activists, hip-hop artists.
4: They're Indigenous hip-hop artists and activists, man. So they're not just here celebrating Indigenous Peoples Day. They're here to talk to us about, you know, their music and their culture, you know, all of that good stuff.
8: Yeah, and we're going to talk to them next. So don't go anywhere. It's The Breakfast Club. Good morning.
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1: Morning, everybody. It's DJ Envy, Jess Hilarious, Charlamagne Tha Guy. We are The Breakfast Club. Lon La Rosa is here as well. We got a special guest in the building.
2: Today is Indigenous Peoples Day, and we have Antoine X, Natani Means, and 2-for-1 here. Good morning, my guys.
3: Good morning. Good
4: morning.
3: Good morning.
4: Man, good to see you.
3: Yeah, nice to see you guys. Good to be back.
2: How's your energy?
3: You know, it's always 100, man. Mm-hmm. We're here. We're happy to be here. We all have gigs actually booked right after this. So, you know, we're just blessed to be booked and busy.
2: Word. You know, we celebrate Indigenous Peoples Day, right? But how much do Americans actually know about Indigenous people? Do you feel like they're getting more education or less?
3: Nah.
5: Not nearly enough.
3: I think everybody knows what's happening in this country right now. It's just right in our faces. So
2: that's right.
3: A lot of the history is being rewritten, erased. So being able to be out here in the open is very important, and it's very needed right now.
5: Mm-hmm. Yeah, I think just the fact that there's not curriculum in the schools that's giving like an accurate, you know, account of our history still, you know, we're basically still being erased because of it. You know what I mean? There should be required units in every school program that really gives an accurate account of, you know, our stories. You know what I mean?
6: And that's also a important, like very important reason why we're here. As artists, as creatives, anything really, it's more than just music. If someone's making film, it's more than just film. It's about representation, because there's so many like stereotypes and just lack of knowledge of who we are. So it's like a lot of pressure on us always to represent in the right way. Yeah. We can't be out here moving like, it has to be sharp everywhere. You know what I mean? Because people got questions. And if you don't know your history or who you are, the world's going to keep on misrepresenting you.
3: Yeah, exactly.
7: Well, since I've been here at The Breakfast Club, I've gotten a chance to talk to you guys another time before this. And I feel like y'all are really intentional about the education piece of it and the movement, but also intertwining the arts. What successes have you guys seen in correcting some of those misconceptions or things that people didn't understand just from being on platforms like Breakfast Club or wherever?
3: You know, it's hard to describe successes, but even being on a platform like this, you know, being able to be asked back is a success for us. You know, just stepping off the reservation or getting to be able to perform in places that a majority of non-natives are at, that's a success. Beating stereotypes, being sober, you know, that's a success for us being from the reservation, you know?
5: Yeah, we do a lot of public speaking too, as well as the music. You know, when we perform, we also get asked to do a lot of panels, keynotes and things like that, to speak about our experience in front of non-native crowds. Like me and Natani, we'll go out and we'll tour around Europe, and a lot of, you know, the community out there, they don't really know about our struggles and what we've been, you know, fighting up against, you know, as far as settler colonialism and the current struggles of today, you know what I mean? And so we try our best to get in front of crowds that are non-native, because there's an intention behind, you know, the miseducation or not getting any education at all about who we are.
6: Yeah. And then also, I feel like on my end, I feel like a success is that I'm starting to take steps into like mainstream spaces with artists. More so, I try to focus on like independent successes. Like, I mean, that's my goal, is to reach those. I'm not trying to preach to the choir, you know, like Native people know what's going on. Mm-hmm. It's always like a collective understanding about a lot of stuff that we see. So it's not necessarily sitting here telling the people, hey, we made it. It's more like, yeah, we're doing it, but also we're here to try to reach out, you know what I mean? So as far as like the music, I've been able to work with more artists, you know, really trying to bridge the gap between Black and Native communities. Like we talked about last time about the divisive languages and things that go on between the communities. It's always gonna be there between any community, but we're trying to be the ones that bridge it, you know. Like there's natives on the res and the struggles overlap with people in the hood, and it's just like people don't understand that.
3: And
6: we're out here trying to get on these, trying to get on these platforms and keep on pushing, so we could tell the people who we are. And like, a lot of struggles ain't exclusively Native.
7: Yeah.
6: You know, and a lot of the good and teachings that we carry aren't exclusively Native either. So that's why we can connect to other cultures easily. Mm-hmm. A good person's a good person. You know what I mean? So,
7: yeah,
6: there's some successes just seeing mainstream space.
2: I think one of the issues too is people don't know what like discrimination looks like for indigenous people. Like you can look and see what discrimination is against a black person or even a Jewish person or even a Latino. Like what is discrimination? What is racism towards an indigenous person?
5: Like, you know, right? I feel like there's, and this is where we can continue to build solidarity between mm-hmm. indigenous and black people, is that a lot of our struggles are really similar or almost identical. For example, like the two demographics that get murdered by the police the most in the United States are Native and black people. Mm-hmm. You know what I mean? And so I think when we continue with the education piece and letting people know, people start to wake up to the fact that, like, wow, there's a lot of overlap, you know, mass incarceration rates, you know, crazy high. Even in Minnesota, Native people are 1% of the population in Minnesota, but make up 10% of the prison population. Man. And you have similar numbers in black community, similar numbers in the Latino community, et cetera. You know what I mean?
3: I think in South Dakota, it's close to 70% of the population is Native, and we have the lowest population. And that goes for in the country, too, per capita, we're incarcerated and killed by police at the highest rate per capita. But we have the lowest population. Mm-hmm. You know what I mean? Like, we're under 10%. I think we're under 5% mm-hmm. of the population. So violence against indigenous people is violence against the land. It's violence against black and brown communities. And erasure is violence. And that's what's happening right now. I mean, a complete erasure of our history, of knowledge, of sacred sites is going on right now, you know? And
2: I feel like they've been doing that since day one.
3: Day one. I was on here 10 years ago during a pipeline fight, and we were still talking about this issue. We were mm-hmm. saying, we're warning America, hey, man, this is going to happen. This is what's going to happen to you. It's happened to indigenous peoples. Well, now all Americans are feeling the effect. Mm-hmm. You guys all feel the effect, and black Americans have been feeling it, mm-hmm. you know?
6: As far as struggles, just like simple ones, I guess, that are like unique, something I speak on too is just like if you go to the res, you know, it's like you'll see like third world conditions an hour from the cities. And I say that a lot, but it's like people don't understand. That's mm-hmm. what there's food deserts. Oh. So natives will be on the res a radius of like, I don't know, have a Pine Ridge alone.
3: It's a radius of like 100 miles around, and they only shop at.
6: And there's one grocery store in one district.
3: It's not even a grocery store.
6: The prices up. And then the border towns to the reservations are typically the most racist, and the border towns are usually white. You know what I mean? So you go there and there's the assumptions that natives are uneducated, drunks, natives get free money. We don't. You know what I mean? And there's so many stereotypes that they just people assume, oh, this person has it easy mm-hmm. and makes their life hard, but it's not even the case. Mm. It's we go through the struggles, but because of all the assumptions, even from, you know, black people, it's like, bro, we're fighting and trying to fight. Our fight is never with the people. No matter what we're doing, our fight is never with the people. It's always like for the people.
1: All right, we got more with Antoine X, Natani Means, and 2 for 1. It's Indigenous Peoples Day. It's the Breakfast Club. Good morning.

0: Charlamagne, I wanted to give you this. This is a breed of sweet grass. So normally grown, like, it grows out free in like northern parts of the country, southern Canada, up to mid Canada. It looks different from other kinds of grass, but it's sweet. It burns sweet. So when you burn it, it cleanses, you know, it cleanses the space. It brings in good energy. So I want to give this to you guys.
1: Thank you, sir.
0: Burn it. Think good thoughts when you do. Good intentions. What you need for life. I just want to thank you guys again, Wopila, for having us, man. And it's all about representation. Bringing us back on here is, means the world to us. Means the world to our youth. You know, our young kids that are out there struggling, man. That are dealing with suicidal thoughts and addiction right now. So I just want to say thank you so
1: thank
0: much.
1: Thank you, brother.
0: Man.
1: So I'm supposed to burn it. You know, in South Carolina, in Charleston, we have the sweet grass, but they use the sweet grass to make baskets.
0: Oh, really?
1: Okay. That's what they do in the Delavici community.
0: Yeah. Just burn that, and Postal. You know, it'll cleanse the space, man. Yeah.
2: This is really what solidarity looks like too, and that y'all are supporting what that solidarity looks like. So it means a lot to us, for real.
1: I appreciate you, man. Two for one, Antoine X and Natani Means. Thank y'all for joining us.
0: Thank you.
1: It's the Breakfast Club.
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0: This is such a crazy feeling, though. I don't want to get too attached, but I feel like I already am. My mind's telling me one thing, but I guess I should listen to my heart. Right?
1: Yeah. Power 105.1.

0: 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You're checking out The Breakfast Club.
1: Morning, everybody. It's DJ Envy, Jess Hilarious, Charlamagne Tha God. We are The Breakfast Club. Let's get to the latest with Lauren.
2: Lauren becoming a straight fan.
1: She gets them from somebody that knows somebody.
3: She gets the details.
4: I'm the homegirl that knows a little bit about everything and everybody.

0: Top Dog Low.
1: Yes, y'all. So to start off the latest this hour, real quick, I want to say congratulations to Tank and Fantasia. But Tank, because remember he was here and he was talking to us about some of the projects he has going on. He said he was going to be doing a Christmas movie. Mm-hmm. And he mentioned Tyler Perry. So over the weekend, we got more information about that. Tyler Perry let us know that it is called The Gospel of Christmas. It is starring Fantasia Barrino and Tank. And this upcoming holiday drama will explore the importance of faith during difficult times. So it's about a pastor who inherits his family's church in a troubled New York neighborhood and tries to keep the congregation together.
0: That's crazy. They ain't even shot it yet. I heard they're going to shoot it on Christmas Eve. It'll be ready for Christmas. It'll be ready for Christmas Day.
2: Shut up.
1: You get on my nerves.
0: You just need 7 hours from Fantasia and Tank on Christmas Eve.
1: You be get ready on my for nerves. Christmas Day. Yeah, and on the cast, we have Miss CeCe Winans, Miss Yolanda Adams, the Clark sisters. Yeah, it's going to be, it seems like it's going to be good, real.
3: Dope.
1: Black and heartfelt, you know, yes. For the holidays. Now, shifting gears a bit, this announcement, I don't really know what is happening here. So Soulja Boy posted himself in front of an American flag over the weekend. And the caption is leading people to believe that he is announcing he's running for president. It says, Soulja Boy 2028, a new chapter, a bigger vision, a commitment to creating opportunities for the next generation. My focus is on four things: economic opportunity, criminal justice reform, education, and future of technology and AI. From music to business to technology, I've always believed in thinking bigger and challenging what's possible. Now I'm exploring what it means to bring the same vision to public service. The future starts with a conversation.
0: I mean, it's crazy how, you know, a person can post something like that and people act like they don't know what he's talking about. He said he wants to, you know, do acts of public service.
1: Yes. And whatever it is that he is going to be doing, this was the greatest marketing campaign for it, because everywhere right now is trying to figure out if that is a platform for him to run for president.
0: Even though why running for president, though? Like, where y'all
1: I don't know. Maybe because it was so patriotic in front of the flag. But Soulja Boy just celebrated 1 billion streams on YouTube. He knows how to get the people to the platforms. Whatever he's going to do, this is the biggest rollout for it.
4: Yeah, the news channel this morning was like, crank that, rapper is running for president.
0: Did he must have said that somewhere. Mm-hmm. There's no way that people just out of the blue.
1: Baby, it ain't in his post.
0: Well, salute to Soulja, man. Whatever public service you doing, man, those four things that you listed, I agree with you. Those are things that are necessary. So do your thing, my brother.
1: Mm-hmm. Yeah. Well, shifting gears a bit, Summer Walker. So over the weekend, we also found out about a new lawsuit that is happening. So there's a $50 million showdown that is happening with Summer Walker and her record label. Now, her record label, Interscope, is declaring or saying that she's trying to walk away from a contract that a lot of people have described previously as brutal. So they claim that Summer Walker still owes the label two studio albums and an EP under an evolving deal that she first signed in 2017. And it says that there's a lot of things that have been undelivered and remain doing outstanding, even though she recently invoked a law. It's called the California Labor Law, known as a 7-year rule, which generally will allow you to terminate a contract, including recording agreements, after the 7 years. So they're saying that she will owe $50 million because of the suffering that they will incur because of this.
4: Damn.
1: Yeah. Yeah. And then our last story here. Oh, speaking of labels, I thought that this was a good story. Did you guys see that Gunna is launching his own label?
4: No,
3: I didn't see that.
1: Yeah, so Gunna is launching his own record label. And you know, this comes after people were trying to figure out if his last project that he did was his last one under YSL, which was Young Stoner Life or Young Thug. So it's called SB The Label.
4: Mm-hmm.
1: And it's going to, he released his Pop It video under that, the one with Coco Gauff.
4: Mm-hmm.
1: Yeah, so he's stepping into his like big business era. I mean, he's been doing a lot of business and branding, but yeah, now he's trying to put everything under his own label.
0: Salute to Gunna.
2: Nice.
1: Yeah, seeing him grow in that area
4: mm-hmm.
1: is good.
0: That's finished. Good to see you do positive stories on a Monday, Lauren.
1: Thank you.
3: You got anything else? That's
1: I do have
2: something. Somebody got married or something. That's something.
1: I do have something positive else.
3: This is
1: very positive.
0: That's good. Yeah. You went to Delta Homecoming this weekend and got it back. Getting back rooted. You just
1: please, let me keep
3: she
1: it, okay?
3: Tired.
1: Be quiet.
3: She's just tired. She didn't get a chance to research.
1: Story,
3: that's all.
1: No, shut up. In our last story this morning, I think I'm sending a congratulations to Krishan Rock and Blueface. There was a video of them on the stream in the club, and there's a sign that comes out, a proposal sign, will you marry me?
3: In the club?
1: Yeah, they're in the club.
3: Okay.
1: You can't get proposed to in the club?
2: I mean, it's not basically everyone's taste. It's a very acquired taste.
3: But is it real? Because they're bringing the bottles out on that same sign.
1: That's what I'm saying. I don't know if this is real. If this is, but she's like, you know, they're like, you know how the people
2: was there
1: get
2: a ring?
1: She grabbed something out of his hand. I'm assuming it was a ring.
2: She grabbed everything out of his hand all the time.
1: Regardless of where it is, I'm just confused all the time with them. And I don't know. I don't know if I want to be in this group chat anymore. Just got back from homecoming. There was a lot going on. But
0: what the hell happened?
1: I had
2: they
1: a great
2: was in the
1: time.
2: Club in and the section.
1: I woke up this morning and I'm like, "Woo!"
0: What's the story?
4: He allegedly proposed to her in the club.
1: Rock they were out and Blueface may be getting married. He proposed.
4: You know how the signs that come with the
1: allegedly,
4: bottles?
1: Not
4: the
1: allegedly.
4: Sign said, "Will you marry me?"
2: No.
4: He was on his
2: live
4: knees.
2: Stream. You gotta yeah. The bottle girls came out. Will you marry me? And everybody was like, "Woo!"
1: You gotta say allegedly with them though, because you just never know what's real and what's not.
4: Well,
1: I don't.
4: The sign said, "Will you marry me?"
1: Okay.
2: And he never got up.
1: Didn't he have another girlfriend like last week?
2: He still has girlfriends though.
0: Yeah. When it comes Krishan to Blueface and Krishan, she has to check all her sources.
1: You know what I'm saying?
0: When it comes to Blueface and Krishan, right. Now I gotta make sure it's real.
1: Like, no. I try to make sure it's real and everything. I could just be up here talking to
2: talk.
1: He
2: got like three families. It's totally fine. Like yeah. They all know about each other. Krishan know he got like 30 other girls.
1: Oh, there is
2: the
1: a ring.
2: Knows.
1: There is a ring here.
0: There's
2: 30
0: nose.
2: Other girls.
0: Huh? What'd you say?
2: I said, Nevaeh knows he has 30 other girls. He told her on stream. He told all of them.
1: She put a ring on her finger. She did put a ring on her
2: okay.
1: finger.
2: Right. She's well, just the one that got to proposed to. Yeah. So I guess this somehow moves her up in rank.
1: Wait.
2: Congratulations.
1: Yeah, then there's another video where they started arguing after the
2: proposal. Ah, damn. Okay.
1: Listen.
2: Hear it. All right. Well, shout out to Blueface. He's smarter than we think he is.
1: All right, guys, if y'all missed anything today from The Latest, you can check out my podcast, The Latest with Lauren LaRosa. 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
4: All right. Well, thank you, Lauren.
1: You're welcome.
4: All right. I'm glad you had a great time at homecoming. Salute to all the HBCUs that have homecoming last week. And I see Morgan State had one.
1: Yes.
4: Norfolk State. Delaware State.
1: North Carolina Central.
4: North Carolina Central. You said Virginia State or Virginia
1: I
4: Union?
1: I saw Virginia State. I don't know Virginia Union too, but I saw people at Virginia State.
4: All right. Well, salute to all the HBCUs. All right.
2: I am.
4: All right. Let's get to the mix. It's the Breakfast Club. Good morning.

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29: Early in the morning, late at night, it don't even matter what time it is. 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
1: In the words of Charlamagne the God, he's a donkey. That was
2: he mother.
3: Oh man, Charlamagne, you giving donkey the day to who now?
4: Well, good brother Busta Rhymes. Donkey of the Day for Monday, October 12th goes to FTC Chairman Andrew Ferguson and Andrea Lucas of the EEOC. Oh, the mayonnaise is heavy with this one, ladies and gentlemen. Okay, the Hellmann's is not being spread thin on this one at all. Okay, now I know a story. I saw a story in the Huffington Post over the weekend about FTC Chairman Andrew Ferguson praising the efforts of Equal Employment Opportunity Commission Chair Andrea Lucas to protect white American men from discrimination. Let's listen to what Andrea Lucas said that made Andrew Ferguson say that.
5: I'm Andrea Lucas, Chair of the U.S. Equal Employment Opportunity Commission. Are you a white male who's experienced discrimination at work based on your race or sex? You may have a claim to recover money under federal civil rights laws.
4: Now let's listen to what Andrew Ferguson had to say.
6: America is not a jobs program for the rest of the world. We didn't build our institutions for the rest of the world. We built them for Americans. Our rule of law, our system of sane and sound regulation, our capital markets, our justice system, everything that makes the American economy thrive, we did not build for the planet. We built it for us. We built it for Americans first. I also want to acknowledge the work of Andrea Lucas, who's the chairman of the EEOC. She is the greatest chairman of that institution since Clarence Thomas back in the 1980s. On every issue that previous EEOCs refused to touch, protecting white American men from discrimination, protecting American citizens from national origin discrimination, she has led the EEOC headlong to defend Americans from these abusive practices. She has been an incredibly valuable partner of the task force. I know she's been a very valuable partner of the Department of Justice, and we are thrilled to work with her on these issues.
4: All right, I don't need to hear anymore. Today is Monday, man. Guys, listen, white men shouldn't be discriminated against. Okay, I'm not even being sarcastic. White men should not be discriminated against. I don't see where that's happening to them anywhere, but if it is, it shouldn't be, okay? Nobody should be discriminated against, which leads me to the question I would ask Andrew Ferguson. And the question is, if discrimination against white men concerns you, then surely discrimination against black people should concern you, okay? Surely discrimination against women and Latinos and Muslims and every other marginalized group in this country, that should concern you too, right? Right? Because I would hate to find out that some of y'all just discovered discrimination because you think it's happening to white men, okay? I would hate to find out that the same people who spent years telling black people to stop complaining, stop playing the victim, stop making everything about race, I would hate to find out that y'all are now complaining about being victims of racial discrimination. Oh, now race matters, okay? Now you understand what it feels like, you know, to have somebody judging you because of the color of your skin, okay? Now you understand why people get upset when they believe they're being denied opportunities because of their race. Welcome to our black ass world, okay? We've been trying to have this conversation with y'all for over 400 plus years, okay? But I believe in the laws of energy, so I will never wish discrimination on someone if I don't want to be discriminated against, okay? All I ask for is everything to be equal across the board, all right? I don't want anybody to experience discrimination, but if you genuinely believe in your white heart of hearts, okay, that you're experiencing it, I hope that experience gives you a better understanding of what other people have been telling you. Because imagine how you would feel if you believed you were passed over for a job because you're white. How frustrating would that be? It don't even sound right, okay, coming out of my mouth. It's unfathomable to think about in America. Someone didn't get a job because they were white, okay? Now imagine being black in America and knowing that for generations, people who looked like you were legally denied opportunities because of their race, okay? Couldn't attend certain schools, couldn't live in certain neighborhoods, couldn't even sit in certain restaurants. And when those laws finally changed, the economic and social consequences didn't just disappear. That's why history isn't just about what happened. It's about what happened because of what happened, okay? And here's what I need everybody to understand. Acknowledging that history doesn't mean white men today deserve to be discriminated against, okay? Two things can be true. White men can experience discrimination, and black people can still experience the consequences of generations of systemic discrimination, okay? One doesn't cancel out the other, but what I find fascinating is how some people can recognize unfair treatment immediately when they believe it's happening to them. but suddenly become confused when someone else describes that exact same feeling. Okay, when a black person says they're experiencing discrimination, some folks want proof and they want documentation. You got to have witnesses. You got to have a DNA sample. We got to have surveillance footage. But when they believe a white man is being discriminated against, stop everything. We have a civil rights emergency. Okay? Listen, that standard should apply to everybody. And this is where I think America keeps getting it wrong. We've turned equality into a competition. Okay, we all want to play oppression Olympics, all right? Everybody is so busy trying to prove their group has it worse that we've forgotten what we're supposed to be fighting for in the first place, and it's simply equal opportunity for all. Hey, white men, if you genuinely feel like you're being discriminated against, then let this experience teach you something, because if you know how terrible it feels to believe somebody is judging you based on something you can't control, why would you ever want somebody else to feel that way? That's where empathy is supposed to come from, okay? The goal of civil rights was never supposed to be making sure everybody gets a turn being treated unfairly. The goal was to stop people from being treated unfairly in the first place. So to Andrew Ferguson and anybody else concerned about protecting white men from discrimination, I say good, okay? Now keep that same energy for everybody else. Because if you can recognize discrimination when it happens to white men, then you have no excuse for pretending you can't recognize it when it happens to historically marginalized communities, okay? Don't be a honky-ass hypocrite either, okay? If discrimination is wrong, it's wrong regardless of who's experiencing it. You can't demand equality for yourself and then become allergic to it when somebody else asks for the same damn thing, okay? Maybe instead of arguing over whose discrimination matters more, we should be working to make sure nobody has to experience discrimination at all, okay? Because equality doesn't mean everybody gets a turn being discriminated against. Equality means nobody gets discriminated against, period. Please let Chelsea Handler give Andrew Ferguson and everybody who only recognizes discrimination when it happens to their own group the biggest hee-haw.
2: Hee-haw, hee-haw. That is way too much Dan mayonnaise.
4: It's a lot of mayonnaise. Too much mayonnaise for a Monday, Dan. Okay?
7: Wonder how many cases they get.
4: Lord have mercy.

0: Just Hilarious, Charlamagne the Guy. We are the Breakfast Club. I just want to say salute to a bunch of people that were out in China that held me down. I really had an amazing time.
1: Why didn't do that?
0: NBA.
1: Nobody was there to rescue you? Why'd you let them hold you down?
0: Mm. Yeah, what is wrong with you? Are you jealous? Are you jealous that somebody's holding me down and not you?
2: I saw Jackie Chan as soon as you left.
0: I seen Jackie Chan.
2: Yeah. Oh, you did?
0: Yeah.
2: What you say? You told him what I told you say?
0: No.
3: Hey, Jess told me to.
2: damn.
0: Nah, you were still looking for somebody. Did you find your friend that was
2: out
0: there?
2: No, I ain't even find Wong. I don't know where he at.
0: No, well, salute to us.
1: You trying to find a Wong in China. Okay. Right. What the hell?
0: Salute to Reggie and everybody at the NBA. Really, really appreciate you guys. Had a great time. I'll see y'all next year. Next year, the game is the Pacers versus the Trailblazers, Portland Trailblazers. So,
2: next year. Oh, they already pre-picked everything?
0: They had a three-year deal of the team. So they're going to go to different markets. They're going to go to Korea. They're going to go to Abu Dhabi. They're going to go to different places. So.
2: That's what's up.
0: Yeah, salute to everybody. And then, Charlamagne, you had your mental health.
1: My sixth annual mental health expo was this weekend. Salute to everybody who pulled up to Newark, New Jersey at the Joel and Diane Bloom Wellness and Event Center. Salute to my good sister Debbie Brown for curating a fantastic day of programming. Salute to Paris Alexandra. Salute to Jennifer Arnie. Salute to Tierra Banks. Salute to the good brother Dr. Jay Barnett. Salute to Dr. Mark Brackett. Salute to Elliot Connie. Salute to Judge William Dawson. Salute to Kier Gaines. Salute to Trent Out Loud. Salute to Savannah Stevens. Salute to Dr. Julius Thomas. Salute to Dr. Rita Walker, Koya Webb, Jovian Zane. Salute to the good sister Michelle Williams. Let me tell you something about Michelle. Michelle Williams is really a light. And the way she takes time to just pour into everybody, it just says a lot about her character. Like, I mean, she takes the time to make sure everybody that she runs into, you know, gets a moment with her. And I was telling her this weekend, it's a nightmare for security, but it's a blessing for the people. So salute to Michelle. And salute to Dr. Ayan LaVonzant. Thank you, Dr. Ayan LaVonzant, for pulling up. We actually awarded her with the first ever Mental Wealth Alliance Legacy Award for all her years in service in the mental health mindfulness space. I mean, she was fixing people's lives and healing people way before it was even a conversation. So salute to you, Dr. Ayan LaVonzant. And thank you to everybody. Can't wait to see y'all next year. Or maybe again early next year, because, you know, we talking about doing smaller expos throughout the country. So thank you. And we got the positive note when we come back.

0: DJ Envy, just hilarious. Charlamagne the Guy. We are the Breakfast Club. Now, you guys have an amazing day. Salute to Mahershala Ali.
1: Make sure you check out his new movie, Your Mother, Your Mother, Your Mother, in theaters now.
0: Oh, and also, today is Indigenous Peoples Day. So, salute to Antoine X, Natina.
1: Antone.
0: What'd I say?
1: Antoine.
2: That's what I thought it was too.
0: Antone X. Natini means Natani, man.
1: You guys, you're trying to be funny. And I hope they jump your stupid ass. Okay? All right. I hope they jump you and rain dance all over you.
0: And two
1: okay?
0: for one.
1: That's what I hope.
0: And two for one.
1: Because you're doing that on purpose. I'm disrespecting them for no reason. Salute to my guys, man. Indigenous hip hop artists and activists, all of them. And they're actually coming back in November because they're doing something in New York in November, man.
2: Oh,
1: so
2: dope.
1: Yeah. And I want to really focus on their music when they come back.
0: Okay. All right. Well, you got a positive note?
1: I do. And the positive note comes from Key for Success Mind. It's an Instagram page I follow, and they post really good stuff, man. And this morning they posted, being calm is the loudest flex, okay? Anyone can lose their okay? You can react fast. You can talk loud and make noise. That takes zero strength. Real power shows up when chaos hits and you don't fold, okay? When drama tries to pull you in and you stay grounded. When life pokes you again and again and you still choose control over impulse. Yeah, it takes work. It takes unlearning BS reactions, okay? Sitting with discomfort and not letting emotions run the show. Calm isn't weakness. It's mastery. It's knowing you don't have to prove anything, explain everything, or react to everyone. While others burn energy panicking, you move quietly, clearly, and on purpose. In a world addicted to noise, staying calm is a damn superpower. Have a great day.
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0: freaky, freaky, and I ain't the one that's ever made you feel.
1: Everybody,
0: yeah.
1: Listen.
2: Yeah.
1: It's what y'all been waiting for.
3: You're tapped in the Way Up with Angela Yee.
2: All right, it's Way Up with Angela Yee. Happy Monday. It ain't a holiday here unless it's National Indigenous Peoples Day. And Dwight Thomas is back again.
4: What up, what up? Shout out to the indigenous people who occupied this land first and made it possible for us to be here.
2: Yes, indeed. And Dwight Thomas, he is our cultural and lifestyle expert. So we got a lot to get into today.
4: Yeah.
2: I mean, we got to talk about the SNL monologue over the weekend. Ciao. We're going to get into that. Also, Real Housewives of Potomac, the new season has begun. And Karen Huger is going to be joining us today as well.
4: Nice.
2: She's back on the show. You know, she had to sit last season out. Not by choice.
4: Oh, I don't even know about that.
2: She was in jail.
4: Oh. Oh, locked up. They won't. Okay.
2: But she's back. And right, so we're going to talk to her about all things. I know she was not happy about the previews for this season where her husband, Ray, is saying she was way more fun when she's not sober.
4: Oh, that's crazy.
2: Wild. But we'll discuss. But let's shine a light when we come back. 800-292-5150. Call us up. Let us know who you want to shine a light on. It's Way Up.

0: spreading love to those who are doing greatness.
1: Shine a light on them. Shine a light on them.
0: It's time to shine a light on them.
2: Yo, it's Way Up with Angela Yee. Dwight Thomas is here with me today, cultural and lifestyle experts.
3: What up, what up?
2: And today I want to shine a light on people we both know, Nicole Point du Jour and Valeisha Butterfield. They actually have an event in the room where the deals are done. It's a networking experience. It takes place on October 15th. This is in Atlanta. And I actually have been part of this event before, so I want to shout out to Nicole for all the work that she does with making sure that the right people are in the room. It's an amazing experience.
3: She's such a boss. I met her at CultureCon the other day, and we were supposed to lock in. I love the work that she's doing, so this is dope. It's fire.
2: I actually wrote the foreword for her book as well, and she's been up here too. And shout out to Valeisha, who just a couple of months ago announced her new position. She is the CEO and Executive Director of the Guitar Center Music Foundation.
3: Nice.
2: And, you know, prior to that, she's worked at some of the top organizations. She's worked for Obama's administration, for Google, for the Grammys, and now this is something new. So
3: we love black women sitting in the seat and doing it, bossed up.
2: And making things happen. Valeisha also has Seed, where she's been producing content, movies, and so love it.
3: Love it.
2: All right, now Trayvon, who do you want to shine a light on?
4: Anybody really focusing on mental health right now, because it's hard for everybody.
2: Okay, what's going on with you?
4: That's a little bit of depression, I ain't gonna lie.
2: Okay, but you've identified
4: it. I'm trying to get through
2: it. Are you doing therapy?
4: I was a little bit while I was in school, but I had to take a break from school so I could work.
2: Okay. All right. Well, listen, take care of yourself. You know, if you're sick, you got to make sure you go to the doctor. And so you identified the problem and you want to shine a light on everybody with mental health, but take care of yourself too.
4: Yes, ma'am.
2: All right. Thank you. Take care.
4: Yes, ma'am.
2: For real. Okay. All right. Well, that was Shine a Light. You're also a mental health expert. We didn't even mention that.
3: Definitely. I'm a licensed mental health professional. Mm-hmm. And shout out to all the folks who are doing the work. And please go to therapy, people. I can't tell y'all how much it makes a difference in your life.
2: All right. Well, when we come back, we have your Yeetie and Shane Gillis. Let's talk about what he had to say on SNL. And rightfully, people are not happy about this. A lot of things were going on.
3: It's crazy.
2: And Kelly Clarkson, I don't know if you saw the drama she had, but we're going to discuss that too. It's Way Up.
0: Hey. The rumors, the shade. Let's break it down.
5: Let's go.
0: Angela spilling the Yeetie next.
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1: Talk to him.
0: All right, it's Way Up with Angela Yee. I'm here with Dwight Thomas.
4: What up, what up?
0: Man, I'm just laughing at all these different news stories today.
4: It's a lot going on in the streets.
0: But let's get into something unfunny. Saturday Night Live, the monologue Shane Gillis hosted. And people are like, dang, he bombed again. And so one joke that he told... I know people say you can make a joke out of anything.
4: No.
0: But like Hitler jokes.
4: It's just not funny.
0: All right. So here is that part that people didn't like.
5: I'll tell you the thing that I'm really bothered by is I've balded directly into an Adolf Hitler haircut. And it's not good because I give a lot of speeches and the front falls down a lot and there's no way to adjust it without looking exactly like. It's the only way. I'm not going to do that. That's gay. That's it. You're either gay or you're Hitler. And isn't that where we're at as a country?
0: Are we making gay jokes?
4: Hitler and homophobic. Hitler jokes?
0: Yeah. I
4: feel like the new administration has made people feel comfortable making these kind of jokes.
0: Who is laughing, too? That's what's really crazy, because I would have just been sitting there. Now, the other joke that he made that was misogynistic, and Dan Levy from Schitt's Creek actually called him out on it. Here is this joke that he was talking about women and how they dress in the gym.
5: Also, I haven't been to the gym in so long, I didn't know women just dress like whores now. Have you seen the shorts? They're like artificial bait colored. The wrinkles go like around the cheeks and all combine at the and don't look. You're not allowed to look because they are filming. I'm in the background of like 10 TikToks right now.
0: I mean, seriously, going to the gym, you blame women for dressing a certain way in the gym and like bikers because they're working out.
4: Also, does anybody go to the gym just to work out anymore? Like, why are you even watching other people at the gym? And I was gonna say something, but I'm not. I just feel like we've gotten to a point where men are making these jokes, but it goes back to exactly what we talked about, which is like women being policed by men and men
0: also
4: blaming women.
0: He literally has his show Tires that is super misogynistic that's on Netflix. So
4: why would they have him
0: on
4: SNL?
0: That's his brand of humor, I guess. I don't know, but it just feels so like dated at
4: this
0: point.
4: It's not funny.
0: Well, Dan Levy from Schitt's Creek had this to say.
6: Women wearing short shorts to the gym does not make them whores. It makes the men calling them whores misogynists. And to be perfectly honest, more men need to be standing up in opposition to it, because it's complacency that has created the environment with which women are sexually assaulted. Men need to be defending women more. This is not a women's issue. This is an everybody issue.
0: I hope that Shane Gillis never goes to like a pool or a beach and sees bathing suits. Oh my God.
4: I'm terrified.
0: That would be crazy.
4: This all plays into rape culture. And so it's disgusting.
0: All right. Now, Kelly Clarkson, she went viral over the weekend. She saw something she liked online and decided, I want to go to this small business in Brooklyn called Art of Play and purchase something. Well, apparently she went to the store and did not have a good experience. She went on social media and she posted about the experience she had. Just drove all the way to Brooklyn to check out this store I thought looked really rad and had a few things in mind to buy. But she said they looked at her as if she couldn't afford it and was told he could find something comparable for me. She said, if you enjoy being treated like Julia Roberts' character in Pretty Women, check it out. Now, they responded and said that there was a one-of-a-kind singing and dancing bird, Autumn Matan, who is an important role in the magic shows. They do magic shows at this store, and they said it wasn't for sale. And so they said they were attacked by 8 million people after this experience, but apparently it was for sale because then they posted that it was on sale online. It was $15,000 and there was a price tag hanging on it as well.
4: White on white crime.
0: For $15,000. So yeah.
4: Yes, and also welcome to being black. Because if you're black, you ever been in a store where they look at you like you can't afford something?
0: Right.
4: And it's like, Mm-hmm. I'll buy the store.
0: Yeah.
4: Not saying I will, but that's how it feels.
0: Someone I know will.
4: Yeah, somebody gonna buy it. You know what I mean?
0: You never know how much money somebody has, and yeah. It shouldn't matter. If somebody says, what's for sale, and it's for sale, just tell them the price.
4: That's why you're a store.
0: You just lost a big sale, too, by the way.
4: Correct.
0: All right, when we come back about last night, we'll discuss what we did last night. I saw you on Friday
4: at
0: the NAACP 90th anniversary celebration. We'll talk about it. It's way up.

0: last night. Here's how it went down.
1: All right, it's Way Up with Angela Yee. I'm here with Dwight Thomas.
2: What up, what up?
1: What was your weekend? Like, I saw you Friday night.
2: We saw each other Friday. It was a good time, especially on Friday. We were at the NAACP New York chapter, their gala, their 90th gala, and you were the host. Shout out to you.
1: Yes, I was the host for the evening. A lot of people showed up there, too, by the way. Mamdani was there. The controller, Thomas DiNapoli, was there.
2: Yep.
1: Kathy Hochul showed up.
2: Yeah.
1: They were like, Angela, there's been a change in the program. You got to go. And Kathy Hochul's here. I was like, oh, the governor's here.
2: They had her on the face sheet, but I didn't know. I was waiting for her to come down the blue, because I was covering the blue carpet. I was waiting for her to come down the blue carpet, but she didn't make it.
1: Yes. Tish James. There was a lot of people in the building. Some people that have been on this show were actually honored, too, by the way. Shout out to Lamar Richardson.
2: Yep.
1: He's a Broadway producer.
2: The youngest one to win a Tony in a major category.
1: Yes,
2: he made history and then was honored at the NAACP.
1: Okay, look at you.
2: Fire.
1: On point.
2: You know a little something, something.
1: Okay, all right. But it was an amazing night. So I just want to shout out everybody who came out and supported, enjoyed myself. And then what else did you do?
2: Saturday, I went to the Mental Wealth Expo that Charlamagne puts on, which is dope. You know, as a mental health professional, I love seeing people gather together.
1: A licensed mental health.
2: Thank you. Put some respect on my name. I love seeing people outside, especially right now where the suicide rate for black men is extremely high. So I love to see folks outside talking about the importance of taking care of your mental health.
1: Yes, and I want to tell people, too, if you're going to listen to people about mental health, please make sure it's somebody that's licensed and educated, because it is too big of a deal for you to listen to somebody who doesn't really know what they're talking about. It's a huge, huge, risk.
2: Yeah.
1: By the way, I have friends that are therapists, and they're like, ooh, some of the misinformation out there
2: goes crazy. And I think that's what scares a lot of people from getting mental health support. So definitely shout out to all my licensed mental health professionals out there doing the thing, because it's not easy, and the work is needed.
1: Well, I had family time over the weekend. My parents came over. That was nice. I cooked all day. I made breakfast and I made dinner.
2: What you cook?
1: Well, for breakfast I had potatoes, we had chicken sausages, we had eggs, toast. Ooh. And then for dinner I made this honey garlic chicken.
2: Ooh.
1: And rice and spinach and sweet potatoes.
2: See, we coming to your house next time. Breakfast and dinner at your house, because that's good.
1: It was bad thunderstorms.
2: Yeah, I stayed in the house.
1: All right, well, if you stayed in the house and did something you shouldn't have been doing, you know what time it is. Tell us a secret.
2: We in your business.
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1: Period.
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0: Angela Yee with your weather report. Today is a high of 73 degrees with a low of 55. Nice after all that rain yesterday. Have a great day. It's way up.
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1: Turn it up! You vibing way up with Angela Yee. Come right back. More now.
0: What's up? It's Way Up with Angela Yee. It's me and Dwight Thomas.
2: What up? What up?
0: And you know, we don't judge. He's a licensed mental health expert. He is not going to judge you. You've heard it all.
2: Yeah, I'm just here to listen. No judgment.
0: No judgment. We're going to be not in our heads. Like,

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2: Whoa!
3: Yeah.
2: I'm going all the way up.
1: Hey. Going way up with Angela Yee.

0: This is a judgment-free zone. Tell us a secret.
1: Yes, it's Way Up with Angela Yee. Dwight Thomas is here.
2: Hey, what up, what up?
1: You love this because it's secrets time.
2: I'm always, I love somebody business. One thing about me.
1: It's a no judgment zone. You're anonymous. 800-292-5150. Anonymous caller, what's your secret?
3: Okay, so what happened was my ex-best friend, she was being very derogatory towards me, and she was like feeling herself and basically telling me that she was better than me. And as I was going through different things in life and sharing them with her, she was basically saying, well, everything you've done, I've already did it. So that's boring. That's that. And I was like, oh, okay. Well, since you've done everything that I've done, and I'm behind, so let me go ahead and sleep with your man.
1: Oh my God.
2: Were y'all ever best friends? It sounded like y'all was ops the whole time.
3: You know, after I found out she was an op, I was like, you know what?
1: Wow.
3: You know, I was petty.
1: So now, where is this at now with the two of you?
3: Oh, baby, we don't see.
1: Oh my God.
2: So she doesn't know you slept with her man?
3: She know now, if she recognizes my voice.
1: Dang, what a way to get revenge. How does her man, like,
3: I know.
1: Were you cool with her man too?
3: Oh yeah, we were all high school friends.
1: Wow.
2: Ooh, and they still together. Her and her man are still together.
3: No, they're not together anymore. But let me give you a little context about that. He actually had a crush on me.
2: Oh.
3: So, the whole time.
1: Well, thank you for calling and sharing.
3: Yes. Bye, guys.
1: Bye. Hey, anonymous caller, what's up?
2: What up? What up?
4: Hey, how y'all doing?
1: Good. It's me and Dwight. You want to tell us a secret?
4: So basically, long story short, I like to have sex with, like, feminine men, but I don't consider myself gay.
1: Feminine men.
2: So.
1: Okay.
4: Like, either not just trans, but, like, man that's, you know, that's, like, very feminine. Like, you have to be very feminine.
2: So
4: I don't think that's gay.
1: So why don't you consider yourself gay if you're sleeping with men?
4: Because I don't do it a lot. You know, I just kind of do it, like, for fun.
2: You are whoever you say you are.
1: Yeah.
2: And I feel like there's some of this is just not wanting to use the title, but... to be in
1: you're fluid
2: doing the thing. Yeah.
4: Okay.
1: You're fluid. So if you're you still date women, so if a woman asks you, do you tell her that you also sometimes, you know, dabble?
4: Now I'm gonna be honest with you, I've done it one time. I told a girl, you know, when we were essentially together and whatnot, I was honest with her and she told like everybody that I was gay.
2: Oh, I've never done it. Well, that's crazy.
1: Mm-hmm. You don't think there's anything wrong with being gay though?
4: No, definitely no. I'm just kind of scared.
2: Who do you see yourself being with long term? And you might not know that, but do you think you're going to be with a man or a woman long term?
4: Yeah, I'm definitely going to be with a woman long term.
1: I don't want you to not feel like you could be who you really are or like what you really like.
2: Yeah, and you shouldn't have to hide it from your partner either, the one you decide to be with long term. And so, yeah, there's definitely women out there who are down for that. And I hope you find her and she loves you for who you are.
4: Thank you.
2: Yeah,
1: and there's men that's down for that,
2: too. Yeah, I was about to say, and living your truth. Don't, you know, you don't got to do anything or put yourself in a box for anybody else.
4: You're right.
1: Enjoy yourself, but just be, be honest.
2: And be safe.
1: Whoever you're with, yeah.
2: Because the rates of everything, they got an STI that got diarrhea in it now or something like that.
1: Oh, yeah, you see that?
4: Diarrhea.
1: Yeah,
4: they do.
2: I think that's what they said. So
1: keep
2: you know,
1: your groceries clean. Wash them veggies.
2: Yeah, make sure you wash them veggies before somebody.
4: Okay.
1: All right. Thanks for sharing.
2: Good luck.
1: All right. Well, that was Tell Us a Secret. And remember, you can always call us up 800-292-5150. You can tell us a secret for last word.
2: Tell us your business.
1: And speaking of people's business, we are gonna discuss Krishan and Blueface.
2: I'm so tired.
1: Because apparently over the weekend, maybe they

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18: It's Columbus Day and the parade just about to step off on 5th Avenue at 42nd Street up towards 72nd Street. They're heading north. Watch out for a lot of local closures there on the cross streets between 42nd and 72nd. See a lot of traffic on the FDR Drive going southbound side into the 40s. You got a lot of traffic on the New England Thruway northbound up by the Connecticut State Line. It's a crash on 95 northbound. Left lane is closed. In the Bronx, southbound 95 westbound cross Bronx at Bronx River Parkway. It's an accident on the side. New Jersey Transit with new schedules in effect today. That's all because of the Portal Drawbridge Project. I'm Bob Williams from the WOR Newsroom.
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0: 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It's Way Up with Angela Yee with your weather report. Today is a high of 73 degrees with a low of 55. Nice after all that rain yesterday. Have a great day. It's Way Up.
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0: 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Yeah, she back at it.
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1: Yo, she about to blow the lid up off this pot.
2: Let's get it.
1: Oh, yeah. Angela spilling that yee tea.
2: Come and get the tea.
0: All right, it's Way Up with Angela Yee. It's me and Dwight Thomas.
3: What up, what up?
0: Getting into this yee tea. So, let's start with some good news. And I thought this was nice. Wale posted on social media, give me 2 hours in the lab with DDG. That boy ain't a regular. I don't like being filmed when I'm thinking. So, yeah, nah. But 2 hours, he a writer. And then DDG responded, let's do it.
3: I love it. Collab. Yeah.
0: And also, you know, DDG has been doing a great job, like, on stream and making hits and things like that. I like the fact that he's giving people insight into what it's like to create an actual song. When I first interviewed DDG, it was more of him as an artist than a streamer. And now he's, I feel like he's more known for streaming.
3: Yeah, he's definitely been big in the streaming world. I also feel like it's always some controversy in the streaming world. So what I mostly know about him is the controversy. I don't hate that for him, but I hope
0: But this is a good way, and people seem to really like this last project.
3: Yeah.
0: So this is a good way to make sure you get back to the essence. Why not use those streams to run it up and make some hits?
3: And do something positive.
0: I would like to see Wale streaming while he makes it. I think that would be good.
3: I'm a huge Wale fan, and I feel like people don't really know the old Wale, and his last album hit too, so I would
0: his last album was amazing.
3: I would love to see that.
0: All right. Now let's switch gears to Blueface and Krishan. So the rumor is now that Krishan is pregnant again. And during a recent live stream, she was doing his hair, and he announced it. Listen to this.
4: A week and a half pregnant.
5: I'm not pregnant.
0: A week and a half pregnant. I don't know if you know that early.
3: Yeah, I also just hope that it's not true. I don't even
0: think you could test like that.
3: Yeah, and I also think they clip farm and they want to go viral and they say things, but I don't think that's a good. I hope that that's not true.
0: All right, now, she also was asked about the pregnancy as well, and it seems like she's trying to say it's not a real thing. Listen to this.
6: So when are you going to have a baby, though?
7: Lily, why is you doing this?
8: Damn!
0: Man, in addition to that, they were in the club and he seemingly proposed.
3: Was there a ring?
0: I didn't see a ring.
3: It gave bottle service proposal. Like so, bottle girls, splash.
0: But they have been streaming nonstop. I mean,
3: they get into the bag.
0: I saw people like, how do I get this off my timeline?
3: Yeah, I'm ready to cleanse my timeline, but I will say they are good at virality. Whether or not that's good for the world is another story.
0: All right, and I want to say this. I do like seeing the progress that Krishan Jr. makes. Like, I'd be like, look, he stood up. I do think that that part is like, come on, we want to see him, like, you know. And it seems like it's been good for Blueface to be around, but I don't know, for his son.
3: It never goes well or ends well, and my problem is that Blueface will disappear on any of them kids.
0: But they keep on calling Child Protective Services, which is awful, and then that gets streamed too.
3: Streaming Child Protective Services showing up to your crib is crazy.
0: In addition to that, you know, Jaden Alexis, his other child's mother, he was over there, and I guess Krishan, the fact that I'm following all this.
3: No, I've been following too. This is like a horrible reality TV show, but the thing is, I think that's what they wanted to give.
0: All right, well, apparently he's been going over there, and it was not quiet on the creek, and her daughter does not want him coming over. Listen to this.
9: Some noise on the creek last night. Yeah. She might want to figure out where her husband was for those few hours in the middle of the night, the second time. For the day.
10: Don't let that in.
11: Don't let him in here?
10: No.
11: Why not?
10: Did you know you guys fight yesterday?
0: Oof.
3: That's so
0: sad. That breaks my heart.
3: Also, did you peep that she said her husband was there? Krishan's husband?
0: Yeah.
3: In the audio? That's weird. Also, Jaden, I don't understand why she's bragging about this. This is embarrassing.
0: Well, I guess I'm not the only one locked in, Dwight.
3: Listen, I know. Look, you got me. I'm caught up, but I was already caught up. I ain't going to lie.
0: All right, when we come back, speaking of reality shows, Donald Trump. He does not have the highest opinion of his own supporters. We'll tell you what he had to say in Under the Radar. It's Way Up.
12: You ready, V? Let's go get him.

0: dishing the news that relates to you. These stories are flying under the radar.
1: All right, it's Way Up with Angela Yee. Me and Dwight Thomas are here today.
2: What up, what up?
1: Hey. And first, let's talk about Donald Trump. Now, he was at a rally in Clarksville, Tennessee. This was on Saturday evening. Of course, this went viral. And he basically told his supporters what he thinks about them. Listen to this.
3: When you stand up here, it's just like the love. I could say the stupidest things and you clap, you know, I love you so. I'm sure. But we don't say the stupidest things. We say things of common sense.
2: Did he lie?
1: He had to try to cover it up.
2: Yeah.
1: He don't like y'all.
2: Yeah, no. And he's also been saying that his followers.
1: I could shoot somebody and y'all would, yeah.
2: And they would. That's the problem. Get him. Anyway.
1: Ooh, when he was saying that you could wipe out California and
2: yeah.
1: they clapped. I was like, who are y'all?
2: He literally.
1: Let's talk about you.
2: And y'all will be wiped out and still clapping. And I think that's what happened when a lot of people voted him in the office, thinking that he wasn't going to do what he told us he was going to do.
1: All right. Well, speaking of flooding and wiping out, Vegas was wild. I don't know if you saw, but because of all of the storms that happened, Tropical Storm Rachel brought record rainfall to Las Vegas. And on Sunday, it was over an inch of rain that tied the all-time daily rainfall record for October, a foot, set in 1947. And so they do have like these systems set up for the flooding, but it looks like it was even worse than they could have expected. The downpour broke daily rainfall records to close roads across the valley. In addition to that, Hurricane Isaias hit Florida, Alabama, Georgia, and the Carolinas. And that storm has been linked to at least 4 deaths, including 2 people that were killed by falling trees in Florida and Alabama. It was hurricane force winds. Right now, a lot of places still don't have power. More than 170,000 people don't have power.
2: Damn, I'm sending prayers and love to folks who are experiencing that, because I didn't even realize that was happening. And yeah, no, I'm looking at the pictures and the videos now. It looks scary out there.
1: Yeah, it was bad here, but not that bad.
2: Yeah, not even close. Yeah. Not even close.
1: All right, well, that is your Under the Radar. We do have the Way Up mix at the top of the hour. Plus, Real Housewives of Potomac is back again. And Karen Huger is back again this season. She's got a lot going on. You know, her and Ray are living separately.
2: I did not know that. I'm getting all the Real Housewives tea as we sit here. I'm going to have to start watching.
1: Yeah. Potomac is my joint. So is Atlanta. So
2: yeah,
1: those
2: yeah.
1: are the two. But I do really enjoy Real Housewives of Potomac. All right. Well, we do. Let's get into some music on this Monday. We have the Way Up mix at the top of the hour and so much more for y'all. More Yee T, Ask Yee, all of the things. It's Way Up.
4: Ask me what I got.
0: The Way Up mix kicks off at the top of the hour on Way Up with Angela Yee.
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1: Accident still with us on the Bell Parkway, first eastbound by Flatbush Avenue, exit 11. That's just clearing traffic slow there. And both ways on the Bell Parkway by Erskine Street, an eastbound accident has been cleared, but westbound, the right lane is still closed. Hudson River crossings down to minor delays, and the Columbus Day Parade making its way up Fifth Avenue at this hour between 42nd and 72nd Street. That'll go for most of the afternoon. Lots of happy faces, but a lot of traffic in that area of Manhattan. I'm Bob Williams from the WOR our newsroom.
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2: Please believe that.
0: What's up? It's Way Up with Angela Yee. I'm here with Dwight. What's up, Dwight?
5: What up, what up?
0: How you feeling?
5: I'm feeling good.
0: It's
5: I'm tired.
0: Dwight Thomas.
5: But we
0: make sure
5: outside.
0: You follow him.
5: Yeah, make sure y'all follow if y'all not following already.
0: And we also have Karen Huger joining us today from Real Housewives of Potomac. The new season just started last night. Plus, we have the Way Up Mix at the top of the hour. Sit up.

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14: President Trump is slamming Michigan's Democratic nominee for U.S. Senate. In a speech in Las Vegas Wednesday, Trump claimed Abdul El-Sayed hates Jewish people and hates Israel.
18: Abdul El-Sayed, lovely gentleman, he's a man of hate. And now he's going around saying, no, I love everybody. He doesn't love everybody.
14: He went on to predict that El-Sayed will lose the November election. The progressive Democrat defeated establishment-backed Congresswoman Haley Stevens in Tuesday's closely watched contest. In the midterms, El-Sayed will face Republican Mike Rogers, who has Trump's backing. Primary contests are being held in Tennessee on Thursday. The main event is the Republican primary for governor, where Senator Marsha Blackburn, Congressman John Rose, and State Representative Monty Fritz are running to replace term-limited Republican Governor Bill Lee. And Acting Attorney General Todd Blanche won't have Republican Senator Susan Collins' vote when his nomination heads to the Senate floor. She says she reviewed his qualifications and concluded his actions have further eroded the Justice Department's independence. That's politics. I'm Mark Mayfield.
19: Wildfire smoke remains the biggest weather story across the Pacific Northwest. Air quality continues to be unhealthy at times from eastern Washington into northern Idaho and parts of western Montana. As smoke from the ongoing wildfires continues to spread. Winds have eased a bit compared to earlier this week. Highs are mainly in the 80s. There's a cold front moving across the northern plains and into the Midwest, triggering numerous thunderstorms from the Dakotas and Minnesota through Wisconsin, Iowa, Illinois, and into parts of Michigan, bringing heavy rain and the risk of flash flooding. Warm and humid throughout the Northeast, with temps mainly in the 80s, and scattered thunderstorms. While most of the Southeast remains hot and muggy with highs in the 90s. The South will see temperatures climb into the 90s, with triple heat continuing across portions of Texas. The Southwest continues to broil with scattered monsoonal thunderstorms over Arizona and New Mexico. Highs are expected to top out around 114 degrees. California remains mostly dry, with sunshine and inland highs well into the 90s and low 100s. That's your national forecast. I'm Tammy Trujillo.
14: OpenAI has agreed to a $3.2 million settlement with the Department of Justice over allegations the company discriminated against U.S. workers in its hiring practices. Matt Mattinson has the story.
20: The DOJ says the investigation involved fewer than 10 positions, but found issues including how some jobs were advertised and how applications were accepted. Under the agreement, OpenAI will pay $1.2 million in civil penalties and $2 million to compensate workers affected by the alleged practices. The company denies the findings, but says it reached the agreement to resolve the matter and move forward with its immigration-related hiring program.
14: Anthropic inking a $10 billion deal with AI cloud startup Volta. And AI systems from Anthropic and OpenAI created fake identities in an effort to break into the site GitHub. The UK's AI Security Institute says Anthropic's Mythos and OpenAI's Sol used autonomy and deception to mask the hacks. This comes as more AI models are being caught starting their own hacks. Tech Report, I'm Mark Mayfield.
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2: Let's go.
3: Yeah. You are a media maven, right?
4: Ooh, you never know what Angie's going to say.
0: What's up? It's Way Up with Angela Yee. It's me and Dwight Thomas.
5: What up? What up?
0: Getting ready for your Yee T and Stephen A. Smith. He has pulled the podcast episode and apologized sincerely. We'll tell you who he apologized to.
5: I'm over it.
0: It's Way

0: Yo, it's Way Up with Angela Yee. It's me and Dwight Thomas. There we go. I'm
1: what
0: back.
1: What up, what up? You sound fine. You're fine.
0: And let's get into this Yee Tee. Stephen A. Smith, he pulled one of his podcast episodes, and he also apologized to Teyana Taylor and Iman Shepherd for spreading false claims. This all has to do with their divorce. Here's what he said.
2: During that episode, I stated that Teyana Taylor walked away from her divorce with $25 million, $10 million in properties, luxury cars, and other assets, while Iman Shumpert was left with approximately $2 million and nowhere to live. Those statements were inaccurate, and I want to sincerely apologize to both Iman Shumpert and Teyana Taylor.
1: They were so obviously inaccurate. Like, I also, can I just say, I'm tired of people playing on Teyana Taylor's head top like she ain't been that girl. Like, she don't got her own money. Teyana Taylor been that girl.
0: Yeah, I mean, imagine all of these things. Like, it's just not even true. There's no truth to it whatsoever. Now, I saw Jalen Rose posted, been doing a lot of tap dancing. I mean, apologizing.
1: Shucking and jiving.
0: Yeah.
1: That's the Stephen A. Smith.
0: What is going on?
1: Turn the mic off, please, somebody.
0: All right. Now, the social reckoning has opened considerably below what they anticipated that it would do. $5.5 million is the launch.
1: Yikes.
0: That's really bad.
1: Don't see the profit.
0: But it was number 5 in the theaters. Other Mommy actually opened at number 1. Oh. So, yes. That was this weekend. Woo. All
1: Didn't
0: right.
1: See that coming.
0: What, Other Mommy?
1: Yeah.
0: All right. And Britney Spears has dropped a previously unreleased Justin Timberlake collab. This was originally recorded for her 2001 album, Britney. And this is the preview of the album's 25th anniversary edition. That's coming out on November 6th. So at the time of this song, they were dating. It's called She'll Never Be Me.

0: Britney used to be, Britney was that girl. They don't give her enough credit. I know she be in the headlines and the blogs for all kind of stuff, but like, Britney was that girl.
1: Well, November 6th, you'll be able to hear some more things that never came out back then. All right, Summer Walker is facing a $50 million Interscope lawsuit, and this is over a contractual dispute. Her attorney says she will vigorously defend her position and may countersue, but they are open to resolving the dispute. They sued for more than $50 million. They said she delivered only 3 of 5 required studio albums, while her earlier EPs do not count toward the deal. Now, she is trying to invoke California's 7-year statute to end her deal. She said the contract she signed in 2017 is no longer enforceable.
0: Damn, I hate that for Summer Walker, but also like 5 studio albums and EPs don't count?
1: That's why people sometimes, like, you see Drake dropping a lot of stuff to try to get out of his deal.
0: Yeah.
1: And that's part of the strategy of how many songs, you know, sometimes it is like the amount of streams, the amount of songs, EP versus a LP,
0: mm-hmm.
1: you know, all of those things. So we shall see. I hope that they do manage to resolve it.
0: I hope they do too. Shout out to Summer Walker.
1: All right. 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
0: Yeah.
1: Just so you know.
0: And let's see what you're bringing to the table.
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2: Please believe that.
0: What's up? It's Way Up with Angela Yee. It's me and Dwight Thomas.
5: What up?
0: And when we come back, we're going to get some advice for Ask Yee.
5: We love it.

0: 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Angela's dropping facts.
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3: What's up? It's Way Up with Angela Yee. It's me and Dwight Thomas here today, and it's time for Ask Yee. And we have a person who rightfully wants to remain anonymous. She is in a domestic violence situation for 26 years.
4: Scary.
3: And it takes a turn because she's also been in a relationship with this man's brother for the past 10. How can she get out?
5: I've been with my husband for 26 years, and out of those 26 years, 10 of those years was with his brother. But my husband, like, when he get the drinking, we fight. And I'm talking about not, like, argument fights. Mm. We fight.
3: Like,
5: and
3: physical
4: fight.
5: Yes. His brother kept telling me to stop fooling with him. And then next thing you know, 10 years later, we've been rocking. But we want to be with each other.
4: First of all, just to put it out there, domestic violence is a real thing.
3: Yeah.
4: You should absolutely reach out to get help.
5: I got brothers. I was taught well how to fight.
3: So your brothers know about this?
5: Yeah, they done jumped him a couple times.
3: Oh my god.
5: But see, now, like, he don't try to hit me, but I don't do threats either.
3: Can I ask you, why haven't you left?
5: I don't know.
3: The first step is to leave. If you're asking for advice, financially, are you able to move?
5: No, and see, that's another thing. Well, if me and his brother be together, but I ain't gonna wanna be with him either.
3: Yeah, there's definitely no trust there. Do you have kids?
5: I got fur babies.
4: I'm worried about your safety more than anything. I think you need to reach out to local authorities.
3: Let's make a plan. And that means, like, where are you going to go? Where are you going to live? Who is going to be supportive of you during this time? You know, there are different organizations that can be helpful when it comes to that, like Safe Horizon.
4: Correct.
3: You know, you can contact them. National Domestic Violence Hotline.
4: I was
3: going to
4: say the National Domestic Violence Hotline. Please reach out and let them know.
3: And that way you can help. They can help you come up with a plan of how you're going to safely get out when he's not going to be around. You can pack your things. You can leave. But you got to start planning and stick to this plan to get yourself out of there and get on your own two feet and see who is going to be your contact person that's going to be helpful with you, because you don't want to let too many people know, because you know, word spreads, people gossip. But who do you trust that can help you and assist you in getting out of a domestic violence situation and get you to safety?
4: And I just want
5: to, I got a homegirl that's in I used to stay there, and she's trying to get me to come up there too.
4: I would also go, but also I wouldn't continue to share the location of where she's at. You can go and not tell anybody.
5: Yeah, I got you.
3: Yeah, get out. That's what I want you to do. Get out. Let's make a plan. Check back in and see how things are going. But I'm gonna hold you accountable for getting out.
5: Thank y'all. Y'all have made my day.
3: All right, listen, once you let us know, you're going to make our day too.
4: Yes,
3: so
4: please be safe.
5: I'm going to start my escape plan.
3: All right, well,
4: thank you for calling,
3: and we love you, and we cannot wait for this to work out.
5: I love you too.
4: And be safe, please.
5: Thank y'all.
3: 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And when we come back, Karen Huger is going to be joining us. Real Housewives of Potomac, the new season started last night. Find out what she's got going on, what she learned while she was locked up
4: in the slammer.
3: Yes, she don't like that. She was on Watch What Happens Live. She was like, I don't call it the slammer.
4: Oh, okay.
3: It's way up.

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Yeah, she back at it. Bring it, bring in the Mac. We up with Angela Yee is on

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4: 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We're talking about Angela Yee.
5: You're way up with Angela Yee.
3: Please believe that.
1: What's up? It's Way Up with Angela Yee, and look who's back in the building. Ah. Karen Huger, the grand dame.
6: Hi.
1: How you feeling today?
6: I'm feeling great. I'm so glad to see you, and you look fabulous.
1: Oh, thank you. I was telling you, you look amazing.
6: Thank you. Outfit here,
1: but you know, that's regular.
6: Oh, well,
1: let's
6: hope so.
1: Well, we're getting ready for a new season of Real Housewives of Potomac.
6: Yes.
1: And how are you feeling about this? Because I know y'all filmed this a while ago. We had a chance to see video footage of you coming home.
6: Mm-hmm.
1: You know, now it's all playing out on TV, reuniting with your family.
6: Yes.
1: How do you feel?
6: You know, it's really hard to relive it again because we went through that pain and that, you know, healing process. I'm advising, especially my kids, not to watch it.
1: Okay.
6: But Ray and I, we watch it.
1: Mm-hmm.
6: So, yeah, this was very difficult for me to watch, especially with Ray's comment. We can just jump right into it if you want to.
1: Yes, we can. He said he maybe you were more fun when you were
6: sober.
1: Yeah,
6: Not sober.
1: Mm-hmm.
6: Yeah, it was very painful. 29 years married. But Ray has a right to his opinion. Everyone else had an opinion about what happened.
1: Well,
6: I want to hear it. No, I want to hear it. See, I think we as women don't want to hear a man's truth sometimes. So I'd rather deal with the truth after all that I've been through. Then I can take care of Karen.
1: Right now, I'm talking to Karen Huger. The new season of Real Housewives of Potomac just came out last night. But I just also think that after, you know, you were in jail for 6 months.
6: 6 months.
1: And for somebody to say that, and it was a DUI.
6: It was a DUI.
1: Whether or not he really felt like that, it's a time where we got to make sure you're good.
6: I looked at it this way. I said, Andy had an opinion. Raven had their voice. Brandon had, these are my children, had their voice. They had their opinion. Ray never spoke.
1: Okay.
6: So let's give him an opportunity to speak. Now, do I agree with what he's saying? No.
1: Mm-hmm.
6: Do I like what he said? No. And so what's going to happen is you'll see that play out this season.
1: Right.
6: How I really, really feel about this. And
1: let me
6: what,
1: look at your hand.
6: Oh, no.
1: No ring. Okay. I have to take a look.
6: I'm like, no. and how I handle it. How I decide to run to me.
1: You know, 29 years, sometimes we also feel like you don't want to be like, okay, it's over. But it feels like you've been working on this.
6: I gave him my everything.
1: Mm-hmm.
6: And he still didn't choose me in that comment.
1: Okay.
6: So I chose me. I actually love the woman I've become through this experience. And I am more grounded and real about what I will accept and what I won't accept.
1: Mm-hmm. It feels like you came through a different person.
6: Talk about that.
1: Yeah, I would love to know how you feel different and how that 6 months changed you.
6: Well, you know, clearly I evolved into a higher self. I mean, I found myself again. Once you become sober, you're clear.
1: Mm-hmm.
6: I've always been a strong woman, but I'm a stronger woman because I'm clear and I'm healthy. I will say that I came home a different woman.
1: It should make you appreciate things more, too. Sometimes we take for granted what we do have.
6: Yes.
1: And when that gets taken away, you be like, ooh, let me not ever put myself in a bad
6: Never risk
1: position.
6: It again.
1: Mm-hmm.
6: Never risk it again. You don't risk your liberties for something like that. But I'm so grateful no one else was hurt.
1: Yeah. That's a blessing.
6: I couldn't have lived with myself. Had I hurt someone, I wouldn't be sitting here.
1: You know, it's devastating, but it also feels like this was the lesson maybe that you needed.
6: It was a wake-up call.
1: Without
6: absolutely
1: it being even worse.
6: Absolutely. It held me accountable.
1: Mm-hmm.
6: And it made me face whatever I needed to face, and I did.
1: Karen Huger is here. Real Housewives of Potomac is back, and Karen's back in the mix, too. She's being really open and honest about everything that she's experienced and her own accountability. We have more when we come back. It's Way Up.

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1: Yeah, let's go.
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4: This is Way Up with Angela Yee.
0: What's up? It's Way Up with Angela Yee. Real Housewives of Potomac, the Grand Dame herself, Karen Huger, is here with us. Now, let's talk about your time in jail. I want to know, what was that whole experience like? Because for you've never been in a situation like that before. No. What were some of the takeaways that you got from 6 months of having your liberties taken from you? I have to think that for you, there was some, obviously, a lot of negative things. But also, there's some things that, like you said, you learn a lot about yourself.
5: You do. But, you know, it's a very humbling experience when you have your liberties taken and people tell you when to go to bed. People tell you when to wake up. I had never had anything like that. But in that trauma, in that moment, there was light too, because I had a quiet space to work through all the things that bothered me that you talk about that you don't see on the show. You know, I had time to work through a lot of pain and disappointment, and me and my God, we danced.
0: How did people treat you? I'm sure a lot of them are familiar with the show, and I'm sure there's a lot of chatter, like, you know, Karen Huger's coming in here.
5: These women poured into me, and I poured into them.
0: That's great.
5: See, that's something you don't hear
0: about.
5: That's
0: a positive.
5: In county jail. You know, I don't know. I can't speak to the other levels of imprisonment, but I can say county jail for me was a moment where I was able to pour into others, but they definitely poured into me. And that gave me a different perspective on being a Black woman and the strength that is me.
0: Right.
5: It's not fake. It's real. But how I share it with others is more real now. You know, I cried myself to sleep the first night I was there. I just couldn't believe it. And then I found strength and started shutting myself in. If lockdown was at 9, I was shutting the door at 8:45. That is really who, because I was like, listen, I'm going in, I'm going to lock myself in. But because, yeah, I had to have that control like you talked about. But that is my strength, and it is really a good thing. It is a part of me that helped me get through it. They were like, Miss Karen, you lock yourself in. I said, I sure did.
0: Right now, I'm talking to Karen Huger. The new season of Real Housewives of Potomac just came out last night. So how much did you and Ray communicate during those 6 months? Was it a daily thing, or was it?
5: Yes, it was. Okay. Ray was very supportive. Again, I don't want people to judge him because he feels a certain way. I want him to express his truth, because I think 3 years ago on the show, Ray said, and I asked him a question. I said, do you love me?
0: I remember.
5: And he says, I think so. I should
0: have
5: listened.
0: People went crazy over that.
5: Now I listen, though. At least I'm awake.
0: Do you think you're still in love with him?
5: I was. But when you say something like that to a woman who's been through what I've been through, I have to protect my heart. And so it's not a joking matter to me. And so I don't know what that means. I don't know what the future is for Ray and I. And you got to stay tuned and see it play out to the extent that it will play out. I mean, because he is a beautiful Black man. But I came home a different woman, so he has a new wife.
0: Normally, when we come back, you would have the last word, but Karen Huger is here. Real Housewives of Potomac is back. Karen spent 6 months in jail, and she is back. Let's hear more of what she has to say. It's Way Up.

0: You vibing way up with Angela Yee. Come right back. More now.
1: What's up? It's Way Up with Angela Yee. Normally, this would be where you have the last word, but Karen Huger is here talking about the new season of Real Housewives of Potomac. Giselle and you.
2: Yeah.
1: Frenemies. And then it feels, I don't know what happened, but as you're starting this new season off, where are you and Giselle?
2: We're in a better place today.
1: Okay.
2: I can say that.
1: That's the most up and down.
2: We are Bravo's best frenemies. But
1: right.
2: I will say that, you know, I don't carry luggage that I didn't pack.
1: Mm-hmm.
2: And that's very true. And I felt like what happened between Giselle and I was her luggage, and she needs to handle that.
1: Now, Wendy also is facing some charges as well. That's not a joking matter either, and that's not easy. And so we're going to be watching that play out on this season, too. It feels like there's a lot going on this season.
2: Potomac is hot. We're on fire.
1: You know what I do like is that you guys can have your situations where maybe y'all not getting along, but it never feels like that's the end of it. Or, okay, maybe not. No.
2: Yeah. You know what? No, I will say that we have perfected, to the extent that we can, apologizing and moving on, you know. But I am of the philosophy that I can forgive you, but I ain't gonna forget.
1: Okay. Right now, I'm talking to Karen Huger. The new season of Real Housewives of Potomac just came out last night. When did you realize that it was an addiction and a sickness? Because sometimes that's hard to even face that ourselves.
2: It really, forever. It took me forever to say it. I would say that when it finally happened was after the accident. My children were traveling. One was abroad, and they were at the foot of my bed the next morning. I knew then I was sick. So I actually went into 3-tier treatment for addiction. That's emotional, pills, and alcohol. So I had to work through all of that. And I chose to do that to find out really what was bothering me. And so I would say I really faced it the morning after the accident.
1: Right. And therapy's been helping a lot.
2: Therapy's everything. Everybody should lay on the couch. It does change you, but it's a wonderful way to live.
1: Mm-hmm.
2: You know, you're clear. And there was peace, believe it or not, because I accepted it. But I actually went to treatment before I went inside.
1: Okay.
2: So I spent a lot of time in therapy. So I went in well.
1: With your kids, too. And those conversations, like you said, the next day, they're at the foot of your bed.
2: Yeah.
1: That had to be one of the hardest things.
2: It shook me to the core. And with the children, and they're grown. And I'm glad that I got healthy and that our relationship is in a better place because of this, believe it or not, if you just face it and have a conversation.
1: Mm-hmm.
2: So I had to answer all the questions from them.
1: I'm hopeful for you and Ray. I know it's been some chatter. And
2: let me say this, though. Ray is always going to be my friend. I'm always going to take care of Ray no matter
1: 29
2: what.
1: 29 years is nothing. 30 years now,
2: so too. I love him. He's the father of my children. I don't like what he said.
1: Right.
2: I think if he wanted to say that to me, he could have waited a little longer. I'm ready now to hear it.
1: Mm-hmm.
2: I wasn't that soon, so.
1: All right. Well, can you check in with me during the season? Because I know
2: I will.
1: You know, I'm going to call you and be like, I need to know what happened.
2: Well, if you promise to tune in Sunday night.
1: You know
2: watch.
1: I do already, Karen.
2: Okay,
1: so
2: now.
1: I
2: just got to plug the show, RHOP.
1: All right. Well, we are locked in Sundays. Perfect. Real Housewives of Potomac is back,
2: thank
1: and
2: you.
1: Karen is back in the flesh.
2: In the flesh.
1: And we love
2: thank
1: to
2: God.
1: See it.
2: Thank you for having me.
1: All right. Well, make sure you tune in every Sunday night on Bravo to watch Real Housewives of Potomac. You can watch that full interview.

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0: Power 105.1, New York's hip-hop and R&B, home of the Breakfast Club. Good afternoon, everybody. Happy Monday. I hope everybody had an amazing weekend this weekend. We're just getting started around here. We got a boogie tickets today. We're also giving you a chance to win $1,000 every hour on the show today. So things are shaping up nice. And of course, as usual, we'll get to all the top stories of the day. That is coming up at 3 o'clock. 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
21: 70 degrees outside right now, going up to 72 for your high, a mix of sun and clouds throughout the rest of the afternoon, 60 degrees for your low. And that's your weather on Power 105.1 inside the Angie Martinez Show.
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1: 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It's Angie Martinez. And New York City is always changing. New buildings going up, old spots disappearing. There are a few things that never change, like the relentlessness of born and bred New Yorkers, like our guy, attorney Michael the Bull. Michael still has that original New York grit, which means that he'll never quit. Michael did whatever it took to become one of New York's top injury attorneys. When you live like

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Spot 105.1, New York's Hip Hop and R&B, home of the Breakfast Club. We got trending topics coming up at 3 o'clock. Chris Brown and Usher had to cancel some dates. Blueface and Krishan are trending. We're going to get to all of that coming up. 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
2: What's up, guys? It's Angie Martinez, and my good friend Michael the Bull is taking over social media, radio waves, billboards, trains, you name it. All to let New Yorkers know that there's only one attorney, the Bull, that can take charge of your case and give negligent companies the horns. Michael the Bull won some of the largest multi-million dollar awards for his clients and over $500 million for injured New Yorkers. And he does it by fighting relentlessly for your rights, your justice, and your compensation. If you've been injured on or around the construction site or in any other accident here in New York, give Michael a call by dialing #250 and say the bull. That's #250 and say the bull. And remember, if you mess with the bull, you get the horns.
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Power 105.1, New York Hip Hop and R&B, home of the Breakfast Club. We are inside Trending Topics on a Monday. Good afternoon, everybody. It is October 12th. If it's your birthday today, happy birthday. You share it with Zoe Dallas, 36. Who Kid is 54. Boy Wonder is 40. Happy birthday to everybody who is celebrating. Enjoy your day today. Hopefully you had a good weekend this weekend. Decent day in our city today. High 73, low 55. We love that. Shout out to everybody who was out in the streets this weekend at Let's Rap About It. Also at the Charlemagne's Mental Wealth Expo. We have a full recap of that on the site, so you could go check out. Also, big news today. Blueface and Krishan seem to be engaged. We'll get to that coming up next. It's Power 105.1.

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Power 105.1, baby, New York's hip hop and R&B and home of the Breakfast Club. We are inside Trending Topics if you are just joining us. So Blueface asked Krishan to marry him in true Blueface and Krishan fashion at the club with the signs and the sparklers and everybody watching. And she could barely let him get it out. She wouldn't even let him kneel. She was like down there kneeling with him. And we wish them well. We wish them well. And congratulations to them, I guess, because I guess now they're fiancés. Okay, so also trending today, Chris Brown and Usher had to cancel some tour dates. I guess Chris has a London court date. That is happening also. This is over the nightclub incident, so he's, I guess, dealing with that. But that full story is on the site, and you can check out the dates and all that on the site. Go to power1051.com. Also, Soulja Boy, I don't know if we take this serious or not, is teasing that he is going to run for president in 2028. So do with that as you wish. We will get to more trending coming up, and I'm going to give you a chance to see a Boogie. He's going to be at the UBS Arena, so I got those tickets on the way. Spot 105.1.

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101, New York City Pop and R&B, home of the Breakfast Club. We are commercial free for the rest of the show today. And I got 8 boogie tickets. I got a chance for you to win $1,000 every hour on the show today. And then we got Sus One mixing at 5. It's Power 105.1.

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2: 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Pop that thing, let it clap, ride this, while you sit on
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2: my
3: go.
2: Lap. Spread them cheese, let me see that. 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That thing till your throat gets sore. 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That till your legs can't stand. High freak.

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A Boogie is coming to town. He's going to be at the UBS Arena on October 30th, night before Halloween. That'll be a good show. It's sponsored by John Starks Kia. Shout out to the guys over there. 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

0: 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We are getting ready for the mix, guys. We got Sus One in the building today. 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He needs a sound effect real bad.
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Live 5 mix, baby. It's the world famous Live 5 mix. It's DJ Sus 1, the feature presentation. Now, once again, if you got a request, hit me up at DJ Sus 1 on Instagram. You know we playing everything in this mix. I'm live, baby. It's the Live 5. Let's get it to Power 105.1. We got London.

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1: 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That's a wrap for the kids today, man. 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Danielle Smith just dropped a new episode of Angie Martinez IRL. 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I mean, it's so much fun. And they had their party this weekend celebrating their one-year anniversary of the pod. So congrats to them on that. And our guy is here. Clue just walked in. He's taking over next. Have a great night, guys. 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
7: Where creativity meets individuality, culture gets changed by artists who never let go of either. 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

Yo, it's Don Tolliver, Don T. How you want to go about the Houston, Texas on? 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
2: 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When I'm in New York, I'm rocking with my dog, DJ Clue. You know he run that New York.

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4: 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There's a storm. We're going to catch a vibe real quick. 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

0: Yo, what's going on? This is Drizzy Drake, and you already know this goes without saying. I shouldn't even have to say it, but look, Clue runs New York. 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
1: Young rich got trapper team. Bad luck won't lick on me. Moving like a wire when I was 16. Smoking that and trapping down houses. Young rich got trapper team. Bad luck won't lick on me. Moving like a wire when I was 16. Smoking that and trapping down houses. Back of the lack and I'm higher than a mountain. Drink got it coming out of fountain.

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0: Gorge, there's some ongoing construction in the area. Route 17, no problems to report if you're looking at that as an alternate. Inbound George Washington Bridge, 95 Express and Locals. We're looking at about 30 to 40-minute delays. We have some problems reported before the tolls. Other approaches are going to be better. Southbound Bronx River Parkway, an accident at the Cross Bronx. Those delays go back to Allerton. And the Gothels Bridge is still loaded getting into Staten Island. From the WOR Newsroom, I'm Adrian Watson.
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4: 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Currently at 71 degrees, going down to 56.
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Yeah, man, Power 105.1 Desert Storm Radio, Clue Radio, world famous DJ Clue, Desert Storm, Columbus Day, man. Hope y'all enjoying it, man. Decent weather. You know what I'm saying? We can't complain at all with this weather, man. For sure, man. All right? Clue world famous 7-7 countdown on your Monday, Columbus Day, man. Y'all had the day off, man. Y'all made traffic get crazy, though. I don't understand that, man. Stay home, man. Have a good time. It's a day off. You're in the streets. I don't know, man. All right? Clue world famous 7-7 countdown. Here's number one, y'all. Keep it locked.

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4: I used to think about immature things. You know, like, do you love me? Do you want me? Are you gonna call me like you said you would? Is this really your real phone number?

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Thorough as f- don't need your chest. Psychic as f- can reach your chest. Zodiac sign, it must be a Gemini moon, cause we about to go half mistake.